0: SIPS ratings and how that all works.
1: So we have SIPS ratings of 1 through 5, and we're going to do number 4 today. 4 SIPS. Let's keep this secret to ourselves. Pour me another.
2: That's classified.
3: Your Ronald Reagan has gotten worse over the years.
1: That's a fair
3: point. So has he, though. So has he.
1: Yeah, he has also declined.
3: He's not as best.
1: That's not what he used to be.
0: Yeah, he's not as peppy as he was.
1: Yeah.
0: Him and Bonzo. You know, what are you going to do? Well, Justin, why don't you tell us a little bit about Girard? So,
1: the Girard was founded in 1975 by retired Kaiser Aluminum executive Stephen Girard and his wife, Carol, during a pivotal era in the California winemaking. Just a year later, the historic 1976 Judgment of Paris would place Napa Valley on the world stage, forever changing the perception of American wines. During its early years, Girard focused on producing small lots of premium wines while building a reputation for quality rather than quantity. And that's what I tell the ladies. Mm-hmm. In 1980...
0: Except with you, it's the other way around. It's quantity. It's the size of you. It's important. Yeah.
1: Well, thank you.
0: Yeah.
1: The family I'll take that as a compliment.
0: Yeah.
1: The family completed its own winery on Oakville Cross Road, giving Girard a permanent home in one of the Napa Valley's most prestigious growing regions. In 1996, the founding family sold the winery, beginning a new chapter for the brand. Rather than disappearing, Girard was revitalized by new ownership that honored its heritage while expanding its reach and investing in modern winemaking. In 2018, they opened a new state-of-the-art winery and visitor center in Calistoga, bringing together production, hospitality, and sustainability in one location. First, we're going to talk about Girard Mixed Blacks Wine Blend 2022. It's 15% alcohol by volume. Woo. It's a red blend. Yeah, that's spicy.
0: Mm-hmm.
1: Appellation Napa Valley. The bottling is aged in a mix of French, American, and Hungarian oak. The fruit for the mixed blacks comes from the Goodward Wine Vineyard in Calistoga, home to century-old head-pruned vines. Originally planted at the turn of the 20th century, the vineyard features interplanted varietals that reflect California's earliest wine-growing traditions. These field blend vineyards are a living legacy of the immigrant farmers who brought cuttings from their homelands and helped shape Napa Valley's winemaking heritage. I love when they bring the wine clippings in the luggage. I'm sure there were some interesting comments at customs.
0: Yeah, Harm got busted for bringing some plants back in customs, but they were different plants.
3: It was coming from Canada. It's legal there.
1: And then he had to walk to the right.
0: Coming from
1: years.
0: Afghanistan, yeah.
1: In Turkey, they don't play.
0: Mm-hmm.
1: So
0: is it safe?
3: Mm-hmm. What was the name of that movie? Midnight Express?
1: Midnight Express. Walk to the right.
0: Yep.
1: Yes. So the color of this wine is dark. The nose.
3: Like the wine Dark Sea from the Odyssey.
1: Yeah.
3: Homer. There you go.
1: The nose was vanilla bean, cinnamon toast crunch cereal, a mixture of fruits with a touch of toasted oak and potpourri.
4: All right, all right. Just say the right thing. Say the thing I want you to say.
1: Mm. On the palate, I got bright fruits and like a mocha latte, which is what I usually have in the morning before I go to like 4 wineries in Napa.
0: Mm-hmm.
1: The finish was dried herbs and cherry coke with really like good ice. So what did you think, Harmeet?
3: I don't know how you got the same things I got, because usually you bring something crazy and weird to this. There's no glue here. What's going on, man?
0: No Fabuloso?
1: It's coming.
3: It's coming.
1: It's coming.
3: The vanilla bean, when I first tasted this wine, it was very muted. Bob had already decanted it once and had been sitting open for about an hour or two before I got even to the place. We poured it in the glasses and when I sat down, and it still needed air because it was sitting in the bottle. So there's really not that much oxygen getting to us in the bottle. So once I put it in the glass and I came to it at first, it was super muted. I got vanilla and, like Justin said, potpourri. I got more like bay leaf, but it wasn't really much. And then on the palate, it was just light and uninteresting. over the course of half an hour to 45 minutes of us tasting the wines before the show started, it kept getting better and better. And now it's amazing. The vanilla bean is just singing in this glass. I don't get the cinnamon toast as much as like French oak and a hint of cinnamon and blackberry. Bay leaf is what I'm getting, but I can see potpourri because there's a little bit of cedar as well, right?
1: Yeah. Mm. Absolutely.
3: On the palate, beautiful fruit. Red cherries, blackberries. I don't get the mocha, but I'm getting a really good tannic grip to it that comes on the finish. And then your mouth starts watering from the acidity. Really well balanced. I just love this. Great acidity. The cherry coke was not a bad note. I didn't think of it, but good. Bob, what do you think?
0: I think it's lovely. It's when it started out, like you said, it was really kind of muted, but it was still kind of fruit forward, kind of fun. But the longer this sits, the deeper it gets. This is definitely not the wine that I poured in my glass when I first poured it in. The vanilla bean was there, and it was overpowering. Before you got here, we started pouring ours, and it was jumping out of the glass. It was like a melted vanilla milkshake. It was so hot, but that's blown off. It's got a beautiful nose, dark red fruits, little dried herbs on it, in the palate. I'm getting blackberries and cherries. That cherry cola note is on the back palate for me. This is a really interesting wine. We'll be back.

0: Hey, and we're back, and I was just wrapping up my thoughts on the current one that we're having, which is the Girard Mixed Blacks Red Blend 2022. Yeah, I mean, just, it's like you said, the acidity on it is just really well done. Mm. Now that it's opened up, the balance is definitely there. This is a beautiful little wine. I'm when we first opened it, I was like, okay, but now, really nice.
1: Significantly improved.
0: So, and we've run into that with several of these wines. So if you're picking up Girard at the store, definitely open it up, let it sit, leave it alone.
1: But don't let it sit in the bottle. You let it sit in the decanter or in your glass. You need the auction to get to it.
0: Yeah, absolutely. Right. Yeah. When they pop the cork and they think it's going to do anything, it's, you know what, less than a square inch of, you know, surface area. But we're going to be giving the Girard Mixed Blacks Red Wine Blend 2022 four sips.
2: That's classified.
0: So, Harm, tell us about our next one.
3: Thanks, Bob. This is... wrong page. This is the wrong page. This is Girard Petit Syrah 2022, 14.5% ABV. It's a composition of 89% Petit Syrah, 11% Mixed Blacks, the Field Blend. The appellation is Napa Valley, aged for 16 months in fusion barrels comprised of French, American, and Hungarian oak. That's cool. 45% new. The fruit for this Petit Syrah was sourced from an old vine plantings in Calistoga and Pope Valley areas of Napa Valley. From their own estate grown Mixed Blacks, the Field Blend vineyard, which is comprised of Zinfandel, Petit Syrah, Mourvèdre, Grenache, and Carignan, which you didn't have those listed in your read-in. That's kind of weird.
0: Right. Try and keep it interesting for
3: you. So Zin, Petit Syrah, Mourvèdre, Grenache, Carignan. That's not something you would see in France. You've got southern French grapes, and you've got Italian, I guess, Zinfandel. What was they called it at Italy? Primitivo.
0: Yeah, Primitivo.
3: But there are people in California who say, it's, even though it's genetically identical, it doesn't taste the same. So whatever. This is a uniquely American blend. It's a deep ruby with violet edges. The nose has exploded as this has sat here. I got ripe plum at first and tobacco before we let it breathe, but now I'm getting blackberries and black tea and cedar and vanilla. And on the palate, let's see. Cherry jam. Cherry jam, vanilla, some umami notes. I don't know if that's soy or what it is. Good spice, like a hint of not nutmeg. What is that spice? It's something like mace, maybe. Mm. And great grip. It's got, at first, before it got a chance to breathe, I thought the body was too light. Mm. Now it's getting medium to heavy. It's the air just doesn't affect the nose and the flavor, but even the palate has changed. At first, when I first tasted it, I thought the finish was short, and now the finish is lingering. You've got to let these wines breathe. This is so good.
0: Yep.
3: This has really improved. Justin, what do you think?
4: So on the nose, I got, when I first opened it, it was very strong number two pencil, and now it's more balanced.
3: You know, I missed that. The graphite's there. You're exactly right. Mm-hmm. I can't believe I didn't write that down. Go ahead.
4: It hit hard. And then once it decanted well, it just
3: became fruit came back
4: in its place. Yeah, fruit came back. I got plums, apricot, Maduro cigar on the nose. The palate, I got muted fruit, a touch of vanilla.
3: I think the fruit's not muted anymore. Is your glass still the same, muted? Give it a try. Let's see.
4: Yeah. Still muted fruit, and I got a touch of prime ribeye.
3: So that's your umami.
4: Yeah, just a touch. The finish was unremarkable, but pleasant.
3: I think you're wrong. I think you're broken.
0: I think he's
4: definitely broken.
3: I thought he's broken for many years before this.
0: Yeah,
4: that's
3: Bob,
4: definitely
3: think?
4: Right.
0: Well, he's fantasizing about prime rib like he thinks he's getting some today. again, another one that when we first opened it was really just shut down. But this one has absolutely exploded in the last hour or two. Yeah.
3: Give it a few more minutes in your glass, Justin. Yeah. That cherry is going to come out.
0: Raspberries, blackberries, plums, a little bit of tobacco leaf. There's definitely some black tea, but I don't want to say Earl Grey, but
1: It could be, because I think, Justin, you get some citrus?
0: It's kind of bordering on
4: I got green tea.
1: I got this black tea.
0: It's just a... There's a light bergamot, very, very faint, in the tip of the nose. On the palate, though.
4: That could be the facial soap I'm using. It's Italian bergamot. Might be smelling it from here.
1: Expensive. I
0: stole it from the hotel. On the palate, black cherries. Walgreens. There's still that slight hint of vanilla.
1: I didn't get the vanilla anymore. Well, it came and went. Now I'm getting. I came back to the wine. The vanilla's gone. The fruit's back. It just changed. It's
0: the fruit is there. The fruit is huge. The cherries leap out of the glass for me. The plums are there. There's definitely an umami for me, mid to back palate. This wine is done. This wine is radically changed with air. When we first opened it, I was like, it's okay. Really,
1: I thought it was
0: significantly better wine, fine,
1: but now it's so much better.
0: Yeah, this one was significantly better. So, again, folks, air out your wine, decant your wine, especially when it's a little bit younger.
1: It's only 4 years old. Yeah. This wine has enough stuffing to go for a decade or more.
0: Yeah. Well, we're going to be giving the Gerard Petit Sirah 2022 four sips.
2: That's classified.
0: All right, so that's going to take us to our next one from Gerard. So this is the Gerard Cab Franc. It's 14.5% ABV, 100% Cabernet Franc, and the appellation is Napa Valley, and that's all the information I could get on it, so.
4: It's a mystery wrapped in an enigma.
0: Tied up with a question mark as a bow? Yes. The color on it is a nice sort of purpley garnet. The nose is definitely opened up from when we first opened. It's still a little muted, though. But it's definitely opened up significantly. On the palate, dark, dark, dark, dark fruit.
1: Dark like my heart.
0: Yeah. There's a nice minerality to it. There's a dustiness on the front palate and along the teeth. It's got a nice grip to it. Mostly front palate for me. Back palate, it falls off a bit. But, lovely little Cab Franc. What did you think, Harm?
1: I thought this was unremarkable. This one I didn't love. It's even with the air. It's hard to get the fruit out of this. Just blackberry and like black plum maybe, but not even that much plum. It seems muted. There's a little bit of cedar. I don't know if this just needs more air or what we're doing, or it's just this Cabernet Franc doesn't taste like other Cabernet Franc I've had. I don't think it's...
0: I'm with you. It's my least favorite of the ones we have here today.
1: I expect more.
0: But I think it's gotten better with air. I just don't think it's gotten where I want it to be.
1: I mean, the minerality is there, like you said, the little saline but quality to
0: no
1: it.
0: No flaws, well made.
1: It's just, I think this is too muted. I don't know if we just need to let this breathe longer. I'm getting nice grip on it, a little some acidity, but it's not working for me.
0: Well, we'll be all back.
1: Right. We have a commercial coming, I know.

0: And hey, we're back.
1: Back.
0: Hey, I get to say it this time. I was talking.
2: Go ahead.
0: You're all talking. We're back. Yeah. I'm the producer of the show. I can say what I want.
1: Well, that's true, but go ahead. I don't care.
0: Whatever, man. I'm sorry. I've been having wine and griping about the Cab Franc. It doesn't seem varietally correct to me. That's all. It's just so muted, and I want it to be better. Justin, what do you think?
3: So I was lucky enough to have a Darius 2022 Cab Franc this week. And that was more of a, I'm going to grab you by the lapel and get your attention than this, which was like much more subtle.
0: I don't think I've seen you in a sport coat. When do you have lapels?
3: It's rare.
0: Yeah.
3: So it started
0: off. So when Justin's drinking Darius, he wears better clothing.
3: I do. It started off with a graphite nose, and then it carried into gunmetal lubricant. And then I've got subtle touch of white grapes, a little bit of creme de menthe in the background, and Aperol. And the palate was muted and pleasant, and the finish was subtle French oak. And I have to agree with Harm that it didn't seem to be varietally correct, even though I'm sure when they say it's 100% Cab Franc in the bottle, it was definitely a different soil, different light exposure, and different temperatures.
0: Well, I'm going to pour this through the Venturi aerator.
3: What do you think, Bob?
2: Well, I think it's just a different style than what I'm used to at Cab Franc. Again, nothing wrong with it. It's just,
0: no, I think there is something wrong with it. Don't say it.
2: I'm used to something that jumps up and grabs you a little bit more.
0: All right. Through the aerator. Now I'm getting a little bit more coming out of this thing. You guys want to try this? You need another glass. It's still muted. More is coming out, but no, it's just not for me. Let's give it a rating, kids.
2: Well, we're going to be giving the Cab Franc 2022 three sips.
0: You're too generous.
4: Interesting.
0: They liked it more than I did.
2: All right. Well, Justin, why don't you tell us about that Zinfandel?
3: So we're going to talk about Girard Howell Mountain Zinfandel 2021. Little known fact that Bob gets a nickel out of every bottle of wine produced out of this because he's also a Howell.
2: Yeah, every bottle on that mountain got my name.
0: Have you seen his car? It's a fifth of a nickel.
3: Well, not you even know, maybe their compliance isn't that good.
0: If you got a fifth of a nickel out of every Howell Mountain, you would not be living in Fort Lauderdale.
3: He's going to go to Napa with a small stick and walk silently and see if he gets any more.
2: I'm like a Walton. I got my own mountain.
3: Yeah, it's pretty cool. So it's 14.5% alcohol by volume. It's 100% Zinfandel. As we've hammered to death, the Appalachians, Howell Mountain, Napa Valley. Aged for 16 months in French oak. 45% of it is new. Sourced from vines planted in 1979 in the rugged terrain and volcanic soils of the Howell Mountain Appalachian. So the nose on this, it's muted, pleasant. I got a little bit of apples and raisins. The palate was light, pleasant, and dry. And the finish was fruity and pleasant. What did you think, Harmeet?
0: The first thing that jumped out at me on the nose was herbs. I get anise, fennel. And then the black fruit comes.
2: I met your niece. She looks nothing like this.
0: No, not my niece. A niece.
2: Oh, so just any niece?
0: A niece. A niece. Could be any
3: niece. A random niece.
2: Oh, so that girl that you were with in Vegas that you kept calling your niece?
0: You know, that was Denise and then her brother, DeNephew.
2: Oh, okay.
0: Whatever. I'm sorry. Dad jokes. I can't do this anymore. I need to resign.
2: What, you want better jokes?
5: Hold on. Young lovers, won't you try some good cold Boone's Farm Strawberry Hill?
6: Oh, how
7: yeah,
6: nice.
7: Great.
5: Boone's Farm Strawberry Hill.
2: Yeah, didn't that work for you?
0: So I was on vacation one year, and one of my employees got a bottle of Boone's Farm from the local Walmart or wherever it was. Mm-hmm. They put it on my top shelf next to the Macallan 25-year-old and put it at $1 million.
3: And how many did you sell?
0: I think we sold that one.
2: All of them. Yeah.
3: Excellent.
0: At a steep discount.
3: And he got no commission.
0: No commission. This is good. This wine does not rise to where I expect it to be. I'm getting the anise.
3: That's what she said.
0: Mm-hmm. God.
2: Every time. Mm. Yeah.
0: It's got great grip. It's got good body. The finish, I'm expecting more pepper on a Zinfandel. It's just very light. Bob, what do you think? The body's good. This is the fruit's not there.
2: I am expecting a little bit more pepper.
0: I'm expecting more pepper, and I'm expecting more jammy fruit on a California Zinfandel, right?
2: Yeah.
0: You want to have Zinfandel with barbecue. It should match up. This one's not doing it.
3: Oh, why didn't you bring the barbecue, Harm?
0: We can go to barbecue after.
3: Hmm.
2: He passes by a barbecue place on his way here.
3: Rob's Barbecue.
0: Yeah.
3: Very good.
2: Again, I'm with Harm. It's got a great grip. Acidity is there. Got a really good mouth coat. The fruit is there. It's just a little bit muted. The pepper is there. It's also muted.
3: We did not smoke a pack of menthols before this show. I do swear.
0: Yeah. I did have a cigar last night for the first time in months. And I did make sure it didn't affect my palate too much. I'm good.
3: One stick shouldn't do you in.
0: Yeah.
2: That wasn't a cigar.
0: It was the several glasses of Lagavulin 16-year-old that got me smoking a cigar.
2: Mm-hmm.
3: Fair point.
2: As it might happen to do on occasion. I danced with my
0: buddy's daughter. She's in her 20s. And I could not last 3 minutes on the dance floor. I am too old for dancing.
3: Mm-hmm.
0: It's messed up. I've got bad cardiovascular health. But the wine should help, right?
3: And the gym.
0: I need to go to the gym.
3: Forget the gym.
2: Well, the wine did help, but it didn't help you. It helped all the people watching you because they just kept drinking and it made it less painful to watch. So, yeah, overall, I mean, again, a perfectly fine wine. It was just not exactly where I was expecting it to be. So, what can you say?

0: cloudy, so it seems unfiltered, ruby. The nose has really improved with air as we get to this wine now. It was green before. Now it's red fruit and black fruit, a cassis and toasty oak, a little bit of blackberry, a little bit of black plum. There's another spice in there. What is that? What's the spice? And then the palate. Let's check this out.
1: The spice is yellow curry.
0: That is a spice, but that's not on this one. And curry's not a spice, by the way.
2: It's not a blend.
0: You've offended my ancestors.
3: It's a blend of spices.
0: Your people came and colonized us, and you.
1: Oh, they weren't my people.
3: Yeah, they were definitely not his people.
1: We didn't colonize anybody.
3: You're picking the wrong tribe entirely, there,
0: all right,
3: buddy.
0: Fine, but and then they came and took all our spices, and they refused to use them. What the heck, man?
1: Well, that's
0: at least use the black pepper.
3: Hey, they're the same people that colonized my people. So,
0: yeah, whatever. We're free now, America. Anyway, this has gotten so much better. The body is improved. The fruit has come up. The finish is a little bit short for me, but it's good. Justin, what do you think?
1: That's what she said. So it's beautiful fruit. I get the scent of like a candle burning with that fresh, clean laundry scent going on. The palate was pleasant fruit, a little muted, touch of oak. Doesn't really taste like a cab. I think the little bits of other varietals they put in there made it different. I don't know if there was a hole they were trying to fill or what. And the finish was pleasant and unremarkable. What did you think, Bob?
0: How's it pleasant and unremarkable? It's either unremarkable or it's pleasant.
3: Yeah.
1: Let's just say it's pleasant then.
0: It's the girl next door. Well, it's the girl next door, Cabernet.
1: Nothing wrong with the girl next door.
4: Your opinion, man.

0: So
1: who's going to be back? Justin, you should say we'll be back.
2: Yeah. We'll be back.
1: No, we are back. Sorry, Justin.
2: We are back.
0: Speaking of unremarkable, Justin.
2: Yeah. Yeah. So,
3: Mr. Madison, what you just said is one of the most insanely idiotic things I have ever heard. At no point in your rambling, incoherent response,
2: we give it a rating.
0: No, I haven't even talked about it yet.
1: This is the thing.
0: I'm just making fun of you.
1: I feel like, Bob, you used that that button too much. You need other quotes. That's a great quote. It's a great line, but
0: we'd have to kick Justin out then, because I mean, that's his. So
2: it is his. I'd be so sad.
0: You know, I mean,
2: yeah.
0: Okay, you want me to play another one? Here, how about this one?
4: Get Ripple, the bright new drink with that
2: ring-a-ding flavor, Ripple.
0: Okay, I can play that
1: one. You know, I do not remember that commercial.
2: Dude, mom's favorite. And
0: that was
2: first
0: in the 50s,
2: liquor.
0: Okay?
2: Yeah. That was her first liquor.
0: Yeah. Hey, make fun of it all you want. They sold a pile of that stuff. So yeah.
2: She helped.
1: I was gonna make fun. I was gonna make a joke about your mom's first
2: liquor.
1: Oh, go for
2: it. Please do.
1: No, man.
2: It's fine. She's a good sport.
0: Yeah.
1: I can't. I was, implying that you're.
0: She's half crazy anyway. She wouldn't understand the joke.
1: No, I don't want to talk about who your mom's first liquor
0: was. Well, let's get back to the cab. So, yeah, I
2: already went there, so it doesn't matter.
1: Yeah. Okay. So
0: it's got a great nose on it.
1: The nose has definitely improved, but it's still just not super impressive. What
0: no,
1: do you think,
0: it's Bob? Not huge, but I mean, there's plum, blueberry, cassis.
1: Now I'm getting a little more,
0: a little bit of oak.
1: What is that freaking spice? I'm

0: don't know.
1: It's herbally or more?
0: It's herbal. It's more herbal.
1: Yeah.
0: It's not.
1: Because that's what I'm getting. I'm getting
0: it's
1: like.
0: Not a, menthol, it's
2: getting
0: not menthol. It's not bay leaf.
2: Sprig of spruce.
1: It's not oregano. It's not basil, but it's like a.
2: Spruce tree.
1: It's a dried herbal sort of.
2: You ever walk through, you know, Christmas time, you're walking to go pick your
0: tree. I know what Christmas trees smell like. I married a girl from Alabama with a Christmas tree farm.
2: Oh, I didn't know she had a Christmas tree farm.
0: Oh, they sold it a few years back. But yeah. They also had a cattle farm.
2: Wow.
1: You ever notice he gets married to her and everything goes to hell?
0: I do. Yeah. It does.
1: And all went straight down the tube.
0: She used to have cattle. That's why I married her. Huge tracts of land, if you remember the Monty
1: Huge
0: Python.
1: Huge tracts of land.
0: Imagine the hand gesture from Monty
1: I
0: Python.
1: Don't want to think I've lost a son as much as I've gained a daughter. Yeah. But let me see the palate on this. Mm. Yeah, palate's nice. Good grip. Nice tannin to it. I mean, this could go for a while. Yeah, I mean,
0: it's a 2021. It's 5 years old. Yep. And 22. It's Howell Mountain.
1: 22.
0: This, oh, sorry, 22.
1: I'm thinking of the Zen. Yeah.
0: It's Howell Mountain. I just think we drank it too young.
1: Well,
0: I
1: that's the Zen.
0: That's what we've done.
1: The Zen's Howell Mountain. We're in the cab.
0: Oh, Jesus. Sorry.
1: Yeah.
0: Whatever.
1: Yeah.
0: It's Rutherford.
1: Yeah.
0: So there should be some Rutherford dust on this. It's Yonville.
2: There it's a touch, isn't there?
1: There is, just a bit.
2: Yeah.
0: It's just, I think we drank this too young.
1: I think we drank it way too young, absolutely. But, you know, where is it going from here? I think it's just going to get better. I think it's lovely now. I think it's going to get better.
2: That's what my therapist said. I drank too young. She was probably giving me wine
1: No,
2: advice.
1: No, your mother said it was fetal alcohol syndrome. That's different.
0: That's the too young part.
2: That tracks.
1: All right.
0: We have a rating, sir?
1: We're going to give the Girard Cabernet Sauvignon 2022 four sips.
3: That's classified.
0: I think you're invested in this wine. I don't think it's tasting like four
2: sips.
0: It's
2: out of Howell Mountain wine, so he's not getting his nickel a bottle.
1: Yeah, I don't get anything out of it.
2: Yeah.
0: I don't think it's four sips yet. No, I think it could be four sips, but not yet.
1: Yeah, well, you got outvoted.
0: It's fine. I can get outvoted.
1: Two to one. All right.
0: It's because I'm brown, you white people.
1: Hey, we just had the mixed black, so I don't want to hear from you.
0: That's true. The mixed black was great, though. Hmm. Bob, you want to tell us about the last wine, sir?
1: It's fantastic, actually. So we're going to do the last one, which is the Girard Artistry 2022. It's 14.5% ABV, 76% Cabernet Sauvignon, 10% Malbec, 6% Merlot, 6% Petit Verdot, and 2% Cabernet Franc from Napa Valley, aged 18 months in French oak, 45% new. Over four decades, Girard has produced a red wine blend from their best barrel lots. In 2003, they picked the name Artistry in honor of the blending process that represents the artistic side of winemaking. So, let's see here.
0: It's not all science, baby. It's art.
1: No, it's got a nice dark, dark plum to it on the nose. Dark black fruits, blackberries. Cassis. This is a hint of blueberry. On the palate. Yeah, that one's lovely. On the palate, dark black fruit, plums, a little bit of stewed red fruit.
0: I don't get that.
1: I'm getting a nice, it's got a really nice mouth coat to it. But it's not overly tannic. Yeah, this is lovely. I like this one. What do you think, Justin?
2: So the color was dark. The nose was a little muted, but I got some cologne. Maybe a mix between Old Spice and Polo. And some fruit. Okay. The palate, I got oak and fruit compote. And the finish for me was unremarkable. But the mouthfeel was sick. It was great. Sick in a good way. Not sick like it was sick.
0: I feel like you're tired.
1: Yeah.
0: So
2: I feel great.
0: It's a deep ruby. It's a deep ruby with bright edges. It seems young. The nose is cassis and plum, like Bob said. There is a saline component, a minerality here.
1: Yeah, there's definitely a saline.
2: There's the saline drip you had before you came in.
0: I need one.
1: He needs one now.
0: Although, did you hear that Baxter's recalled all the saline because there's fiberglass in it?
2: Oh, my God. There's going to be a shortage. No, I did not hear about it.
0: It was a recall. All right. Topical. And by the time this comes out, there'll be no saline.
1: Mm.
0: On the nose, there's like licorice and salt and cherry and cassis. Well, not cherry, like black cherry. I don't get the blueberry that Bob got. On the palate, the fruit is really balanced with great tannin.
1: Mm-hmm.
0: Velvety mouthfeel.
1: But yeah, it's not
0: absolutely plush.
1: It's not crazy drying tannin. I mean, there's grip there, but it's, yeah,
0: balance
1: it's
0: of
1: so
0: the fruit,
1: well done.
0: The tannin, good acidity. And
1: tannins are big,
0: Justin
1: but velvety.
0: Thought the finish was unremarkable, but I find it medium to medium long, not overly drying. I would like a steak, Bob.
1: Yeah. So
0: you asked me to buy barbecue. Yeah. I didn't, and yeah. I don't see a steak here, so we're even. We're good.
1: Yeah, well, Justin's broken inside, so
2: Bob already said
1: him.
2: There'd be no steak tonight. So
1: yeah,
2: I know where this night's.
1: Well,
2: going.
1: I said no prime rib. So
2: oh, okay.
1: Yeah,
2: fair
1: you
2: enough.
0: You know what? I need a bacon double cheeseburger.
2: Mm. Oh,
0: that's what I need with this wine. You got a rating?
2: Yeah.
1: Oh, that would be good with this, wouldn't it? We're going to be giving the Girard Artistry 2022 a well-deserved 4 sips.
3: That's classified.
1: Yeah, absolutely beautiful wine.
0: I think this is a wine that might go to a 5 in a few years. It's just a little young.
1: That's what I have down here is 4 to 5 on it.
0: 5.
1: So, yeah, this needs more time. It's heinously underage, but unfortunately that's how it is sometimes when you're doing shows. I mean, they can't always send us the age stuff. So
2: I have to imagine what it's going to become.
1: Well, that's all the time we have for today. I want to thank everybody for joining me. Thank you, Harm.
0: Oh, me?
1: Yeah, thank you.
0: Okay, moving on. I don't know, man. It's a wine show. I wanted a whiskey show.
1: And thank you, Justin.
2: Thank you. I'm happy to have any kind of show.
1: Well,
0: we're happy to, you know, drink for free.
2: Yeah, exactly.
0: Thanks for bringing us wine, Bob.
1: Well, for Sip, Suds, and Smokes, this is Made Man Bob. Thanks for joining us. Remember, life is too short to drink bad wine. Unfortunately, today, that wasn't an issue. So, anytime I'm drinking wine, it's a good day.
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0: This has been a One Tan Hand production of Sip Suds and Smokes, a program devoted to the appreciation of some of the finer slices of life. From the Dude in the Basement Studios, your host, the Good Old Boys, will see you all next time.
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pound, half a pound, quarter pound going. Whole pound, half a pound, quarter pound going down. Whole pound, half a pound, quarter pound. Yeah, let's go. I'm the one that burst the bubble, Duke. Show me how to tussle. Grew up far from a cut. Up for a fight, throwing dukes up in the huddle. I transform the muscle, the struggle I got accustomed to. Bumps and bruises, long nights, that's what the hustle do. Learning lessons, off to school, I ain't have much to prove. Scholarship, playing ball, but I got sacks the most. Say, dude, hit the most, talking stomach flu. But the vision got hazy, I was living daily. What if I didn't get the call, what if the drama faced me? I had the dollars waiting, sitting patient, flip like a

0: around.
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0: Yeah. Not connected, I'm the link. Vacuum to the packs, baby girl, got no need for a shrink. Talking in my sleep, nightmares when I blink. Remember times when the drip would only come from the sink. 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

0: cage throwing these birds. I'm Tony Romo, more like Soprano. I'm ducking, dodging photos, rolling in the fofo. Me pussy and money, got the chocho by the boatload. Game in the choco, goddamn, I done it. Stay past the 100. Money ain't changed me, it just changed the subject. Switched up the budget, I switched gears, I'm running. Switch blade to pain, won't switch lanes. I'm hugging, I'm a champion. Meddling things that they just meddled in. Export so much dope, they think it's Medellin. Settled in, shit so easy, I think they let me win. Take a dose, see a ghost, think I feel the...
1: Saved message, March 9th, 10:20 p.m.
2: Yo, Tyreek. I've never used your government name. Ever. That shit is hilarious. I don't know if anybody checks their messages at all, but that went to voicemail real fast. So, I apologize for bothering you. But let's chat. Whenever you want. I'm G. Alright? I'm so viral, sorry.
1: To replay this message, press 1. To go to the previous message, press 1-1. Talk.

0: Big pimpin' from day one. 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
1: Huh?
0: Big pimpin' from day one. All the brodies been A1. 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
1: Huh?
0: Big pimpin' from day one. 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

fate and the provider, greater one. 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

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I'm moving up, Mr. Surpasser. Distinctive direction, persevering perception, egotistic expression, manifested progression, an ingenious invention, with a flawless conception, metaphoric connection, incorporated protection, monumental inception, and it's the end of my words of expression.

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power is found within. It is embodied and it is enacted every day. It is in knowing one's own power, even and especially in those most violent encounters, that we are able to remove.

still here is a short form way of saying sovereignty never ceded. This phrase finds itself on black bodies, on belt buckles and t-shirts, etched on tourist signs and Facebook memes, song titles and protest banners from cities to shorelines. It is a refusal to subscribe to the myth of our demise. But still here is not an appeal to be seen. It represents a victory lap for blackfellas, a fierce reminder to the colonisers that they didn't succeed, never have, and never will.

disguise, but there are lies in our eyes. All on time, polarized, leaning right, turn the light into night. On the post, on the news, on the gov, and abuse everyone and the truth you can't find.

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A slow death of a dying breed. On top lands for us to grow our seed. Been ignored for way too long. While the government got to sing their song. A national anthem that celebrates the reasons that are wrong. For me to take a knee and protest your hypocrisy. Unfulfilled contracts signed with me. From the beginning to eternity. A better life for my kids to see. The day we're treated properly or equally. Terrified of your punishment. From your bullshit government. Band council settlements. Land claim embezzlements. While we're considered irrelevant. To profit your establishment. My people caged in imprisonment. For protecting environment. You'll be sorry when that money's spent. From your resource development. You paved the long road of damnation. Destruction is your occupation. Long pipes of penetration. Into the lands of the First Nation. We are not complacent. And we won't tolerate your violations. We ran out of patience. Respect your obligations. Consult and accommodation. Violent implications. Without allowing you liberation. From a standoff altercation. Continual preparation. To end your environmental occupation. You'll never move us. You'll never break us. We'll always be here. We will survive. We'll protect her.

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1: That's a great question. Certain things that I wanted to express, I couldn't just express through music. I needed it to be said. Foremost, because

0: 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But sometimes people need to hear the words so they can feel it.
1: Anything that scared me, I faced. No matter how afraid I was, not even fear itself, change, people, or the lack of opportunity has stopped me. I'm resilient.
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Hey there, and welcome back to the Electronic Forest, where we play the week's best new electronic music. On today's show, we'll hear from Martin Garrix, Purple Disco Machine, Vicetone, Showtech, Kashmir, Leone, and more. But first, let's get things kicked off with an opening melodic house track titled Call to Me from American producer Jack Willard and Scottish singer Moon, a standout single on Willard's just-released debut studio album, Echoes.

Let's talk about what we played in the first half. After Call to Me, we heard the progressive festival anthem, This Dream of You, by legendary Dutch DJ Martin Garrix, which marks a historic and deeply personal milestone for the producer, as it features his own rare lead vocals. Next up was Solace, by Dutch electronic duo Vicetone and American pop songstress Emily Vaughn, pairing her heartfelt vocal performance with the euphoric chords of Vicetone's melodic EDM sound. That was followed by Heavenbound, a progressive club creation by the iconic Austin, Texas duo Tritonal and Dutch performer Revum. After that, we heard Closer by brilliant independent underground New Zealand music producer Rich, followed by the high-energy club track Breaking Out from Washington producer Andrew Wise and British singer Roe. And we finished the first half with the heavy festival single Our Escape by Slovak uplifting trance titan Reorder, Salt Lake City, Utah techno-turned-trance producer Alan Fulmer, and the classically trained Berklee College of Music graduate Mitty Kitty from Ohio. And now let's get back to the music with Break the Habit by Hong Kong Indian alt-pop artist Ari Lee, a song inspired by her personal reflection on neglecting her creative passions for nearly 10 years before finally choosing to pursue them.

We started off the second half with Break the Habit, followed by the melodic techno composition Away by Swiss-Belgian producer Paradox, the premiere release on his newly launched personal record label. Then we dove straight into Test My Luck by the German Grammy-winning disco house star Purple Disco Machine, the stage name of Tino Piontek, and British singer Meek, an infectious dance floor-ready track teasing his upcoming fourth studio album, Cosmotropia. Next up was the fitness-themed high-octane dance release Work It Out by London duo Just For Fun, followed by the empowering dance-pop anthem Way Too Late by German vocalist Leonie. After that, we heard the unexpected crossover collaboration Runaway from legendary Dutch hardstyle and EDM brothers Showtek and British indie rock frontman Kieran Francis Schudal under his new separate electronic project Francis Waves. Next, we sustained the energy level with the loud house festival anthem Bonfire from prominent American mainstage producer Kashmir, followed by a soaring uplifting trance remix of 2019's Crashing Over by Australian creator Factor B, Northern Irish vocalist Cat Martin, and joint festival anthem project Lost Minds featuring Factor B and German trance heavyweight Lossley. To close out the show this week, I'll leave you with a remix of Music Takes Me Higher by Irish trance veteran John O'Callaghan and Dutch producer Alan Watts, who deconstructed the original melody, injecting it with his signature percussion, explosive tech trance transitions, and a driving high-tempo framework. Thanks for listening, and hope you catch the next episode in a week. Take care.

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1: Hey there, this is Chris Pelnat. 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I do. 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
5: Oh, hello there. I'm Rob Kerwain, host of Rob's Rewind on CKMS. Are you thinking of getting some exposure with Radio Waterloo for your event or business? Well, there are many ways that your business can gain exposure with community radio. Here's a how-to on what one type entails. How about event listings? Mentions by show hosts of concerts, plays, poetry readings, gallery showings, and other similar events are not ads. If the event listing announcement is recorded and the event is for profit, then it will be considered an ad and advertising rates will apply. CKMS producers and show hosts may mention various events during their shows. If there is an event that you would like promoted, please contact a specific

competition ignites itself. Like that time the glint off the midnight sun turned the razor blade blind. Just for a moment, and I accidentally sliced you way too deep. Who can handle the biggest wound?

survival is competition, but it also ignites itself, like the time you had to go to get the box of salt just to rub it in. All our wounds, screaming, crying, laughing. None of us were strong enough. None of us could hang on to the straight face, to the toughness. We are children.

made for, you and me paid for, stolen and lied for, laughed at and cried for, hey look what we died for, an island in a dream, a mountain on a river, a meeting point, a safe place, I land and deliver. We went from trappers to rappers, from logging to blogging, triumphant disasters. 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makusham Montréal.

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a First Nation protest that started off as a tweet and is now gaining global momentum. Thousands of Aboriginal Canadians braved the Ottawa snow yesterday to rally outside Parliament Hill as part of the Idle No More demonstrations. Organizers oppose the Harper government's recent...

and nothing is being done to deal with the issue that the people are feeling. It's just these glorified processes that take many, many years, and they have nothing that come out at the end of it.

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7: Can you imagine not being able to read? 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

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What's your name, baby? 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Sit on my lap.

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1: Did you know that in the last municipal election, only about 25% of eligible voters in Waterloo Region cast a ballot? 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
8: Now, you know how seldom I talk politics, but there's a lot of elections going on. We have a civic election coming up in Vancouver, a provincial election coming up. Quebec just had an election, and of course, in the United States, it's nearly time for the midterms. So I want to remind everyone, no matter how you vote, to please get out. Exercise your suffrage. Very important. We're opening up the show with a group that showed they have a conscience and they really back it up. This is Ed Sheeran's former backing band. They happen to agree that his other opening act, Macklemore, had a right to say what he wanted when he was on stage, and so they quit when he was let off the tour. They have an album out called How to Tune a Fish, and this is Back in the Lab.

Voices EP. This is Slangofoil. And of course, our own road warriors, the McDonald sisters, Cassie and Maggie, have an album out, Gold and Coal. And this is The Big Hewer.

From the album that brought the Paper Boys a Juno Award, that was Molinos, and of course the tune was I've Just Seen a Face, which you might have heard before, done by a little quartet out of Liverpool, England. Yes, the Beatles. You're listening to Celt in a Twist, where we appreciate Celtic music from all over the world. I'm Patricia Fraser.

genre-blending music from West and from the East. That was Roddy McDonald and Bullet Train. He did spend some time in Japan. And we had some new music from Ritva Niro. They are a Finnish band blending 19th century folk traditions with distorted bass and heavy drums of metal. And Bom Schottisch. Here's Siskin Green. And As I Went Walking from their new album, Living in the Echo.

those of us in the Northern Hemisphere understand that the daylight is coming later and later every day. And Hayden Stern seems to understand. He is from Seattle, and this is the title track of his album, The Morning Dark. And I appreciate that very much. You're listening to Kelton A Twist. I'm Patricia Fraser.

0: Once again, we have gathered music from far, far afield. First of all, we heard from the Sydney band, Sydney, Australia, the Go Set, and the Miner's Son from their album One Fine Day. And then we reached all the way over to Beaufort, France, to Grumpy O'Sheep and Stray Away Child. Now here's True's Bra and Rainy Day Boire, Courtship Boire.
1: Hello, this is Richard from the band True's Bras.
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1: And you've got your Celt in a Twist with Patricia Fraser. I've never had my Celt in a Twist before. It's quite nice.

0: From Newfoundland, that is Rum Ragged and The Apple Tree. Their album is called Gone Jigging, which, as everyone knows, is the Newfie way of going fishing. Now, you've been listening to Celt in a Twist, and I do want you to check out our social media, Facebook and Instagram and all those different places. 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I'm Patricia Fraser.
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0: Our Cosmic Celtic play for today is Bairns Ogaza from Shugalnifty. But first, a thought to ponder. The innocent light of martyred bairns shines forever, an eternal call for a kinder world.

The title tune from Louise Bichon's album Binori. Thanks so much for joining us today on Kelt in a Twist. We are produced and recorded through the facilities of Cal Copyright Communications. Our producer is Cal Cote, also host of World Beat Canada Radio. We're going out today with Newfoundland band Rollins Cross and Joey Clements, the Red Island tune. Till next time, I'm Patricia Fraser.

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6: This is Nasha Kasha, Ukrainian Almanac, 28 minutes of stories for everyone about Ukrainian life. Nasha Kasha is heard on 19 campus and community radio stations from Newfoundland to British Columbia. I'm your reporter, Stefan Andrusiak. This is episode 230. It was first heard in October of 2016. I hope you enjoy this reprise from the Nasha Kasha archive. Remember the movie National Lampoon Family Vacation with the Griswold family? In that movie, the Griswolds took a trip to Wally World. That was in 1983. The hapless father, played by Chevy Chase, and his family of four arrive at the theme park only to find it's closed for repairs. They meet a lone security guard and they go on to ride the roller coaster anyway. The park used in that movie was Six Flags Magic Mountain in Valencia, California. Now, many presume that the name Wally World referred to Walt Disney World, but that comparison goes only so far. There really was a Wally World, and it was right here in London, Ontario, Canada. It was a large park with water slides, not roller coasters, and mostly for children. And on today's episode, we'll tell you about the family behind Wally World, the Spivaks. We'll look into their many ventures and adventures, including the involvement of Mr. and Mrs. Spivak in the Ukrainian community. I'm Stefan Andrusiak. Spivak means singer in Ukrainian. And here's the singer from the theme song for the movie Family Vacation. It's composer, Fleetwood Mac guitarist, Lindsay Buckingham.

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4: 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I'm Dorothy Wilson, and I'm from the Nith Valley Eco Boosters. 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
5: Huntington's disease is a hereditary degenerative disease of the brain.
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5: And it's a relentless disease.

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I have to figure it out how to do that. Let's play another song from Umrao Jan and let's see if it works. 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

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Happy birthday wishes go out to Adarsh from Nivedita Tiwari and family, and also from friends. She asked me to pick a song, and I thought, being Navratri, being Thanksgiving, and she's also celebrating her mom's birthday at the same time, this song I'll play for you guys. So happy birthday, Adarsh, and hope you enjoy your day thoroughly.

As you noticed, I'm playing the song before I see the request because I have been having some trouble. But here we are. The next request, happy birthday wishes go out to mom, Prem Kanta, from Nivedita and family. And also, Koki requested this song, Chalo Bulava Aya Hai, Mata Ne Bulaya Hai. I apologize in advance that it's a very, very long song, so I won't be able to play the whole song, so I'll cut it in half. But here it is, and happy Navratri and happy Thanksgiving to all of you. And happy birthday to mom from Nivedita.

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As I said, there's a lot to be thankful. I'm thankful for these sponsors. Let me start. I'm thankful for my family, my parents especially, who supported me as an artist. Being part of a family where I was the only artist, yeah, they supported in very, very big way. My husband and my kids making me feel special and support every day. 34 years of this radio station I've been hosting. And every Sunday, literally, I mean, it's not like I'm here every Sunday, but whenever I have been, they would change, they would alter their plans so I could do the show and then go out or do things. And in many other ways, my kids and my husband, they made me feel special. And friends especially, and I know my friends, some of them, you are very special. And I also know people through radio station. I never met some of you, but enjoy talking to you every Sunday. I'm grateful for that. The country we call home. Thankful for that in a very big way. When I look around the world and I say how grateful I should be and we all should be. So these are few things that I'm sure I'm missing something here. So I will do one thing every time I'm grateful or something. I'll make a list, and hopefully next year, if I'm still doing the show, I'm around, we'll be talking about that. I'll tell you about my list at that time. So happy Thanksgiving to all of you. Happy Navratri. I wish you all the happiness in coming year. And this is a very special occasion. Some of you celebrate in a big way. Have a wonderful celebration. If it's Thanksgiving, enjoy with your family and friends. And really, we are grateful to have everyone around us. Times like these happening everywhere. So, चलिए आपका आने वाला सप्ताह की मंगल शुभकामना के साथ आपसे विदा लेना चाहूंगी. प्रोग्राम के अंत में सुना रही हूँ, क्योंकि अमिताभ बच्चन रेखा स्पेशल था, बहुत कम गाने मैंने चलाए. एक गाना जिसमें वो दोनों 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

You are listening to CKMS 102.7 FM Radio Waterloo. And that was Mike Downey, the brother of Gord Downey, speaking to us about the Downey-Wenjack Foundation, a little bit about the life of Chaney Wenjack, and the work that Gord Downey left us, which is The Secret Path. We are Two White Feather, Lori Gentle Eagle, and Cedar, the emotional support pup, with her wolf pack, Rogue, Arrow, and in spirit, Rufus. This is the Red Road Journey, where we aim to amplify Indigenous voices to heal ourselves, our relatives, our communities, and our planet. We are broadcasting from the traditional territories of the Neutral, Anishinaabe, and Haudenosaunee people. And this weekend is Thanksgiving. And I know many of you think of a harvest, the cooler sweater weather, turkey dinners, gathering with family, and gratitude. And we're going to talk a little bit about the Indigenous perspective on Thanksgiving towards the end of today's program. But first, we thought, what better way to honor both Chaney, the Wenjack family, and Gord Downey, than to talk about his call to action, which was about building a better, more equitable Canada through his work. And it's the 10th anniversary, as you heard, for The Secret Path. And what has been done, which is brilliant, I think, is they brought together Indigenous artists to redo the songs within that project. So we're going to play some music, and we're going to hear a little bit more about The Secret Path and Chaney himself. And first off, we're going to start with Amanda Woom. And she is performing The Stranger, which, of course, is one of many musical pieces in The Secret Path.

Okay, and that again was The Stranger, a Gord Downie cover by Amanda Room. Chaney Wenjack, misnamed Charlie Wenjack by his teachers, was an Anishinaabe boy born on the Martin Falls Reserve on January the 19th, 1954. His story, tragically, is like so many stories of Indigenous children in this country. He fell victim to Canada's colonization of Indigenous peoples. In 1963, at the age of 9, Chaney was sent to the Cecilia Jeffrey Indian Residential School in Kenora, Ontario. In 1966, at 12 years old, Chaney ran away from the residential school, attempting to reunite with his family, who were 600 kilometers away. 9 others ran away that same day. All but Chaney were caught within 24 hours. Chaney's body was found beside the railway tracks on October the 22nd, 1966, a week after he fled. He succumbed to starvation and exposure. In his pocket was nothing but a little glass jar with 7 wooden matches. His death sparked the first inquest into the treatment of Indigenous children in the residential school system, and years later inspired Gord Downie's album, The Secret Path. Chaney is survived by his sisters, Pearl, Daisy, Evelyn, and Annie, and many other family members who carry his legacy and story. Over the years, the Wenjack family has grown to over 200 people living throughout Canada, including Ogoki, Post, Pickle Lake, and as far north as Pond Inlet in Nunavut. Chaney's sisters have been advocates for sharing his story. Their goal is to share it with all who will listen to prevent such atrocities from taking place again. Harriet, Chaney's niece, is a member of the Downie Wenjack Foundation's board of directors as a voice for the Wenjack family. She ensures that the Wenjack family is represented in decisions made at the Downie Wenjack Foundation. Gord Downie, the lead singer, songwriter, and driving creative force behind the Tragically Hip, brought their energetic live performances to audience around the world for over 3 decades. The group released their first album, The Tragically Hip, in 1987, and went on to release 13 studio albums, including their final album, Man Machine Poem, in 2016. Gord also pursued a successful solo career, releasing 6 albums, including Secret Path, before his passing in 2017. Gord directed music videos, narrated the Waterlife and National Parks Project documentaries, and appeared in several films, including director Michael McGowan's One Week and director Mike Clattenburg's Trailer Park Boys, the movie. In 2014, Gord and his brothers Mike and Patrick, along with Patrick Sambrook, started the production company Edgarland Films. In August of 2016, Gord asked everyone in Canada to look at the state of Indigenous-non-Indigenous relations and to, quote, do something, end quote, to change them for the better. In December of 2016, Gord was gifted the Lakota spirit name, Wakapi Omani. Apologize if I'm not pronouncing that correctly, which can be translated
as the man who walks among the stars for his advocacy and support for Indigenous peoples. On October the 17th, 2017, Gord passed away with his children and family by his side. His legacy, messages of hope, and powerful calls to action live on. Gord dedicated his life and legacy to creating lasting, positive change in Canada, and we are committed to honoring his vision. Gord's brother, who you heard at the beginning there, Mike Downey, is a member of the Downey-Wenjack Foundation's Board of Directors as a voice for the Downey family. And he ensures that the Downey family is represented in decisions made at that table. I am taking this from the Downey-Wenjack Foundation webpage. And I do encourage you to go to the site, downeywenjack.ca, and you can read much, much more about the history, the programs that they offer, how to support them. There's merchandise there, of course. There's an announcement about their 10th anniversary concert, which I will leave that information with you at the end of the show as well. And of course, there's many resources there to take a look at. So that's downeywenjack.ca for the website. And the next song that we're going to play is Swing Set, and of course, the Gord Downey cover. And this one is done by Drives the Common Man.

Okay, thank you too. Drives the Common Man for Swing Set. And Drives the Common Man is a Mi'kmaq singer, songwriter, and multi-instrumentalist from London, Ontario. Our next performer is Mimi Obonsawin, and she is redoing Seven Matches.

Beautiful. And that was Mimi Obonsawin with Seven Matches. Mimi is a contemporary roots singer-songwriter from northeastern Ontario. And she is Franco-Ontarian and Abenaki in terms of her roots. The next artist on this compilation is Natasha Fisher, who is an alternative singer, songwriter, and producer based in Toronto, although she's originally from Thunder Bay, Long Lake number 58, First Nation. And we're going to listen to her rendition of I Will Not Be Struck. Here's Natasha Fisher.

Okay, I will not be struck, and I am not going back. That is Natasha Fisher. And the next song, I know you've heard this artist before. We've played him many times and had the opportunity to meet him at a live concert as well. This is Julian Taylor with Sun.

Wow, great job, Julianne Taylor with Sun. Something hauntingly beautiful about that connection to an ancestor, right? We're going to follow that up with the same song, Gwisen, or Sun, in Anishinaabe Mwoan. And this is done from a band, a singing group based out of Central Ontario. And the name of the group is Nimki and Ninnis. And they actually were a Juno Award nominee for Traditional Indigenous Artist of the Year back in 2022. But here they are with Gwisen, or Sun.

powerful rendition of that song. A lot of heartfelt energy in that one. Okay, and next we have another person who we have played many times before on the Red Road Journey radio show. And this is Asa Dabi, and he is singing Secret Path.

0: Okay, Ace and Abby singing Secret Path. And if I don't know what motivates you to experience this amazing project, I don't know what will. Incredibly well done. Both the project and Ace and Abby singing that song. And we're going to go to the next one because I do want to make sure that we have a chance to expose you to all of the covers that have been done. And there's 10 of them. So this next one is Tia May. And she is singing Don't Let This Touch You.
1: Don't

Okay, don't let this touch you. Thea May, and she is from First Nations Reserve near Sudbury, Ontario. And our next song, I can never pronounce this woman's last name, but we've played her before for sure, so I know you'll be familiar with this one, Tanya Tagak, featuring July Talk, and the song, or the cover, is Haunt Them, Haunt Them, Haunt Them.

Much applause there for Tanya Tagag featuring July Talk with Haunt Them, Haunt Them, Haunt Them. Again, really, you really feel a part of the story. And you can watch Finding the Secret Path, the Gord Downie documentary on YouTube. And I really do encourage you to do that. Make that one of your reconciliations, and following that, do something to build a better, more equitable Canada. And the next song, the next cover, is The Only Place to Be, and this is Wolf Saga.

Okay, thank you to Wolf Saga for that one. And he was a 2018 Juno Masterclass finalist who was named the RBC Canada Emerging Artist in 2017. So he was named to honor the spirit of the wolf, a loyal protector of loved ones that holds special meaning in Saga's Ojibwe culture. And the next one is, I know that I said there were 10 songs, so there's 12 artists that are reinterpreting the work of Gord Downie. And, because of that, there's actually 12 songs because two songs are done by two different artists. So just bear with me here because I do want you to hear the last two. This one is Here, Here, and Here by none other than Tom Wilson.

Wow, Tom Wilson there, and he's accompanied by Kevin Drew, Kevin Hearn, Dave Hamelin, Charles Spearin, and Josh Finlayson. And Tom Wilson, if you're not familiar with him, is a Canadian author, musician, storyteller, visual artist, and in 2023. He was appointed to the Order of Canada for his contributions to the arts and advocacy of Indigenous communities in Canada. So it seems fitting that he would be doing one of the Gord Downie covers on the Secret Path 10th anniversary. And the last song is another version of The Stranger. And this is Reuben and the Bullhorn Singers.

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2: 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Today is Sunday, May 25th, and I'll be joined live in the studio with two talented authors, Rick Hipson and Sarah Mae Conrad, who will be discussing their work with me before reading excerpts from their writing. We'll also be featuring a recorded segment by Vanessa Ricci-Thode. Now, sit back and enjoy today's episode of Reader's Delight. First up is our pre-recorded segment by Vanessa Ricci-Thode. Vanessa is a Nebula-nominated word sorceress who loves a good story. She's a Halloween enthusiast and a bookish geek who loves dragons, dogs, astronomy, and travel. If she's not hibernating, she can be found in her butterfly garden, achieving her final form as a garden witch. She lives in Waterloo with her spouse, daughter, and very good dogs. Let's hear now from Vanessa.
3: Hello, I'm Vanessa Ricci-Thode, she, they. I'm the show's producer, the events director for KW Writers Alliance, and also one of its co-founders. I've been running events and workshops and creating opportunities for local authors through one group or another for over 15 years now. I'm a mostly self-published hybrid author and a finalist in the Nebula Awards this year. For those who don't know, the Nebulas are like the Oscars for science fiction and fantasy writers, so this is a huge honor and I'm very excited. The book that's been nominated is my middle grade fantasy, The Young Necromancer's Guide to Ghosts, which I read from for the May 2024 show if you're interested in hearing a sample. I'm also the author of the How to Train Your Dragon-inspired Fireborn series about three generations of powerful women making friends with dragons. I read an excerpt of one of those books for the show in October 2024. Before I get to the piece I'm going to read from, I wanted to say a bit about KW Writers Alliance, which really got its feet under it hosting virtual writing events during lockdown. We've put on events like workshops, networking opportunities, co-working space, markets, and readings. We serve as a collective, an umbrella organization, to help promote and unite the many smaller or more ad hoc writers groups in the region to give everyone a bigger voice in the community. However, we are entirely a volunteer run and, as a collective, ineligible for nearly all grant opportunities. So we're always looking for more volunteers to help us with event organizing, speaking opportunities, and administrative tasks. And we would also love to have sponsors to help us pay our speakers and expand the range and number of events we can offer. Creatives are too often asked to give their expertise or art for free, and we don't want to do that. Missing from our events recently have been oral storytellers, as we are unable to fairly compensate them for their time, and we have so many talented storytellers to showcase. If anyone is interested in volunteering with us, or sponsoring an event, or sponsoring a storyteller or two, at any of our future events, please reach out to us. You can email kwwritersalliance@gmail.com. That's all one word, no punctuation or uppercase, just kwwritersalliance@gmail.com. We have partnerships with Create Waterloo and Waterloo Public Library, which we are profoundly grateful for. We hope that local readers will come out this Thursday, May 29th at 7 p.m. to the WPL Main Branch for the Local Author Showcase, which will feature 30 local authors on hand to speak about their work. Some of them will have work for sale as well. It's a fantastic opportunity to connect with writers and learn more about the local literary scene. And next weekend is our big annual event, Book Fest, which will be held in Waterloo Public Square on Saturday, May 31st from 2 p.m. to 8 p.m. and will feature live readings and several dozen local authors selling their books. There will be autograph sessions and Old Goat Books will be selling from their used book stock as well as new work by local authors. This event is free to attend and it's fun for the whole family. We're very proud of BookFest, something that was a pipe dream of mine for over a decade. We have so many talented authors in the region, and locals are always shocked to learn there are writers here or that there are some really heavy-hitting award winners. We have authors across genres and for every age level, and BookFest showcases a small part of this. Thanks to our partnership with Create Waterloo, we are able to offer this event free of charge to our vendors. Most events charge vendors anywhere from $50 to $200 or more to to participate in similar events. It's been part of our core mission to keep as many of our events as inclusive as we can, and so keeping BookFest free is so important to us. Anyway, that's me with my organizer hat on. Today, I'm reading from my upcoming release, The Dragon Next Door, which is a romanticy with an asexual relationship at its core. The short pitch is Sapphic Mandalorian, the baby dragon. Advanced readers love the dragon, and it's being described as a cozy queer adventure and a warm hug in book form. It's an opposites attract adventure with an adorable baby dragon, a nervous artist turned farmer, and a wandering hero returning home to find some unexpected and dangerous changes. It focuses on found family and community resilience in the face of dark times. It's about fighting for what and who you love. And even though I wrote it in 2019, it's suddenly very topical in today's current political climate. I'm going to read the opening. Yesterday. Toller could make water do anything she wanted, but she never expected to have to boil it under a stolen dragon egg while rafting upriver for 5 days straight. Her feet shifted on the water's surface as she balanced behind the egg, steam billowing warm on her face, the rapids propelling them both down the river and closer to safety. Toller was safe enough anywhere she had a decent-sized body of water to work with. But this egg? It needed fire. And it needed to stay hidden until Toller could come to grips with the enormity of what she'd done. She inhaled the cool night air, closed her eyes, and focused on the rush of water beneath her. The roar through the canyon drowned out the sizzle around the egg, but the sound pitched to thundering fury ahead. Wait, what? Even leaning way out, Toller couldn't see around the enormous egg. Only the dim shape of rock walls loomed high in the darkness at her sides, so she crouched on the water, submerging her fingers to extend her senses into the river. To where it dropped. Shit already? She kept her hand in the water, feeling the river like an extension of herself, another long, meandering limb, feeling when the water under her tipped over the edge of the rock shelf, like sliding one leg over the edge of the bed. She bent her hand level with the horizon and splayed her fingers, holding the water stable under her and the egg, letting gravity do the rest. Like she had once already. Like she'd have to do once more after this. And never mind the two sodding waterfalls she'd had to go up. Another drop, she called to the egg, but I've got it. While she and the egg plummeted on her little half-boiling water shelf, the rush of air lifting her long dark braid to stream over her, Toller extended her senses to the river below. Making a fist in her mind, she held the water, stopping it from flowing away so that it piled up beneath, defying the riverbanks, until her water shelf hit the surface below and she unclenched, letting the river flow naturally again. Like that time, she and her oldest brother, Jarku, back when they still thought he was a girl, had piled up every last cushion against the side of the house and jumped off the roof. A corner of Toller's mouth curled up at the memory. So few of her memories were good ones when it came to her family that she cherished them when they surfaced. But the water under her feet lurched and sagged like some exhausted beast collapsing. Toller's brain buzzed behind her eyes, and she closed them until it stopped. She gasped as she lost her balance and nearly tumbled into the river again. The water around her calmed, and the egg sank. Ah! Her thoughts skipped along the surface of her mind like a stone across a pond. This was too much, and it was too late. Gritting her teeth, she solidified the water under her feet, pushed more water under the egg to get it onto the surface, and began the painstaking process of heating that water up through absolute stubbornness, flapping her hands like she fanned a fire. As the river glided around her stationary water island, Toller scanned for a place to stop. Jumbled boulders loomed out of the dark on both banks, the silhouette of the ivy jungle canopy reaching across the gap to obscure the night sky. Ahead, on the inside curve of the river, the land flattened out, looked grassy. "It'll have to do," Toller muttered to the egg, rubbing her hands over her face. She'd never heard a dragon talk, but she knew they listened. The current carried her little water barge to the bend, and she stepped off the water, her boots thudding over solid ground, dead and boring and unmoving. When she focused, the water moving between grains of sand sang out to her like her people sang on the solstice to welcome the rains, and the cycle continued. Tonight she did not have that kind of focus, and was glad she wouldn't sink into the ground if she didn't think hard enough about it. Not having to think about sinking for the moment freed up some brain space so she could strong-arm the river's current, using wide, stirring gestures to guide her focus, and use it to hollow out part of the bank where she left the egg sizzling in a boiling pond. "We're almost there, little friend." Toller glanced at the egg and then stared downriver. "One more waterfall, a couple more hours, but not tonight." She considered lying down with her gear and longsword strapped to her back. "Never get any rest that way," she groaned, unbuckling everything and dropping it to the ground. She sprawled on the grass, not bothering with her sleep mat, and used her gear as a pillow. She had to keep the water boiling to keep the egg's inhabitant warm. She'd done it for 4 nights. But she really didn't think she could do it for very many more. Spending the first 2 days going against the current had taken far more out of her than she'd anticipated. "I don't know what those raiders wanted with you, but I'll keep you safe." In reply, the egg sat silently in its gurgling, steamy puddle. Whether the egg, or more specifically the baby it contained, heard and understood her, it seemed right to reassure it as best she could. Hopefully her efforts in the boiling water were enough. It was a far cry from where she'd found it, in a lake of fire with a half dozen other dragon eggs next to a pen of chained and captive dragons, all inside a guarded compound. Keeping dragons captive was something she hadn't thought possible, much less by the people she'd gone there to fight, the raiders who'd taken over the port and laid waste to half the harbor. Toller had friends in the port, ones she hadn't been able to locate. It was probably too much to hope that they were still alive. The gurgling pond rolled to a furious boil as Toller's pulse throbbed in her ears. She pressed her fist against her forehead and took a long, slow breath before raking her fingers down her face and exhaling in a groan. What a sodding mess! She hated that she hadn't been able to do more. Dragons didn't belong in chains. Port Sewelho and her friends deserved better. She'd have taken all of the eggs and freed all the dragons if she could. Would have stolen every last grain of salt those raiders had if it would have actually done some good. Instead, she did the only thing she could. Taking this one egg and run. There was only one safe place to go, only one place where she could trust people until she made sense out of what she'd seen in the port 4 days ago. That was, if being stuck exposed on this stupid plateau didn't doom them both. Toller was half asleep despite the cool air, but watching the night sky all the same, waiting to see if any dragons would spot her with this egg she wasn't supposed to have. So far, the night was full of the usual chatter of monkeys and birds, the buzz of insects. Nothing indicated something was lurking, waiting to pounce. No mountain cat lurking nearby to make a meal out of her in her sleep. But the quiet in the skies was odd. She really had expected to encounter dragons by now. There was a whole blaze of them living in these mountains. Sleeping in the wild again hadn't been part of her plan. She'd meant to sneak into the farm a little later in the night and be tucked away somewhere safe. Safe and next door to her best friend. Toller smiled up at the sky. Stars glittered overhead, sharper and clearer than she'd seen in nearly a year, and the moons either hadn't risen yet or were both set. She never paid much attention to their phases. This trip, she'd spent most of her time in damp, turbulent places where the stars were blurred, if not totally obscured. And they were different stars than the last time she'd bothered looking up at the night sky. She wasn't entirely sure how long it had been since she'd crossed the equator, heading south and not far inside the borders of Upalint, her home nation. But these were the constellations of her childhood. She tried not to think too much about that. But Benalla would be home. She was rarely anywhere else, and that was something to look forward to. And Toller would have somewhere quiet and out of the way to stash this egg until the right sort of dragons got her message and came for it. Hopefully it wouldn't take long. Toller rarely stayed home long, and Benalla wouldn't be thrilled about having a dragon egg around. Toller sighed. Dropping in out of nowhere like this, she always dropped in out of nowhere, but it was the part with the dragon egg that could be interesting, had all sorts of potential to go very wrong. Toller didn't like the idea of disrupting the carefully cultivated routine of the only proper friend she had. Nothing for it. Couldn't go back, and didn't have the energy to get much further. She shifted closer to the riverbank, as close as the heat of the boiling water as she could. The water itself wouldn't hurt her if she fell in. It was the boiling part that worried her. And she let the warmth of it lull her. Just a bit of rest, and then she'd finish the trip home, away from raiders or big animals sneaking up on her, where she'd be safe. So that was the opening of The Dragon Next Door, and the book's official release is June 3rd, coming out just in time for Pride. You can find me and this book and all my other books at the showcase at WPL on Thursday, Bookfest on Saturday, and my book launch with fellow author Chris Milkey at Old Goat Books on Tuesday, June 3rd from 5 p.m. to 7 p.m. This is free to attend and we'll have readings, signings, prizes, and more. Folks can also tune in to the Nebula Awards via SIFWA's YouTube channel, that's SFWA, on June 7th around 9 p.m. to see if my children's book wins. I'll be at Tri Pride in Victoria Park on June 7th, Grand River Pride in Cambridge on June 14th, the KW Multicultural Festival in Victoria Park on the 21st and 22nd, and I have another book signing with Chris at the Indigo in Conestoga Mall on June 28th from 1 p.m. to 3 p.m. I'll also be at many local markets, including St. Jacob's and the night markets on Thursdays at WPL throughout the season. And you can get more info about me, my books, and my events on my website, thodestool.ca. That's thodestool.ca. Or you can follow me on Blue Sky and Instagram with the handle VRICHITHODE. That's VRICCITHODE. It's been great being back here and I can't to chat and to read from my stories. And thank you so much to Suzanne for stepping up to host the show.
2: And thank you, Vanessa. Next up on our show is Rick Hipson. Rick Hipson is a writer from Kitchener, Ontario, where he lives with his partner in crime, young chaos gremlins, and a pair of freeloading cats. You can find his interviews, reviews, and articles in such places as Rue Morgue, Cemetery Dance, Fangoria, Apex, The Dark Side Magazine, and other corners of the universe. His newest book, A Reviewer's Guide to Reviewing Books and How to Get Paid for Them, is available through Crystal Lake Entertainment. His 13 Dreadful Drabbles to Die For, a small collection of tiny terrors, is also available for purchase online. He invites you to check out his Dark Bites YouTube channel, where he picks the brains of authors, artists, and filmmakers. Welcome, Rick.
4: Thank you very much.
2: Great. So tell us a little bit about your writing. What would you say you're best known for?
4: I would say of everything, I would certainly be with interviews, as well as my reviews. It's certainly something that I've done. Over the last 20 years, I've certainly been vamping that up and gotten a lot more serious with both of those aspects of my writing, certainly over the last 6 years or so. And just more recently, I have been just getting more into the publishing end of things, of course, as you just mentioned with my two books, as well as getting back into my first love, which is fiction writing. But certainly interviews, I've absolutely loved doing it. I love to pick people's brains. And reviewing is certainly what I'm best known for. That's where my passion has always been.
2: Okay, great. So you so far have had quite a lot of success with your book, Reviewer's Guide to Writing Book Reviews. What prompted you to write a guidebook, and what was the publishing process like?
4: Sure. So good question. So it was sort of really just a matter of being involved in a lot of various communities that shared a passion for reading, as well as for reviewing, interviews, that kind of thing. Basically anything to do with literary work. And it was more of a supply and demand thing. So I saw quite a few posts of folks saying, hey, how do we get these ARCs, which are advanced readers' copies? Oftentimes with other reviewers that would post them, me posting ARCs that I would get, which is a wonderful bonus of being a reviewer. You get publishers sending you these beautiful books that nobody else is even aware of yet. And oftentimes folks will say, how do I get that? I wish I could review that. How do I do this? And I thought, well, I may not be an expert. I definitely don't know everything. But I know enough to get published in professional magazines, some of the bigger ones that are out there. And I thought, maybe I can at least help somebody get to my level and help them from there. So that's what prompted me to write the book. It was a very interesting journey as far as actually publishing it. Initially, I thought, this is such a niche thing that I'm going to self-publish it. That seemed like the most accessible thing to me. Luckily, a friend of mine talked me out of that, and she asked me, why do you want to self-publish? Is that your number one goal in the world? And it really wasn't. I just thought that was the most accessible. So with her encouragement, I started at the top of my wish list. Crystal Lake Publishing, which is now called Crystal Lake Entertainment, was the first on that list. I saw they had published other nonfiction books, and I contacted them, and long story short, they agreed to take a look at that and said yes to it, which was amazing. I mean, I would certainly encourage anybody that wants to self-publish to at least start off by getting traditionally published first. There's just so much to learn from it. In fact, I got so much red ink back in edit notes when I got the first response from my manuscript that I thought, clearly I don't know what I'm doing. I don't even know how to write. Why am I writing a book on how to write? But of course, all the suggestions were fantastic. A lot of it was just move this here, expand on this idea, and other little things that I wouldn't have even guessed at had I tried it myself and put it out there. And they really made it such a much better book and more digestible for folks reading it that I ever could have on my own.
2: Well, that's great. The value of a good editor, right?
4: 100%.
2: Awesome. So what would be a couple of tips that you might offer for novice reviewers?
4: Sure. So I would suggest, chances are if folks want to review, they're probably already reading, so I don't have to tell them to read as much as possible. I hope they're already doing that. So I would suggest to them to read as many reviews as they possibly can. Certainly a quick Google search, depending on which type of books you like to read, will find you numerous amounts of places for free, online, etc., that you can go and read a lot of reviews. And read them critically, though. Maybe ask yourself after you've read one, does this excite you and entice you to go and read this book? Does it give you a clear understanding of whether the book that's being reviewed is a book for you or not for you, and then decide why? Even if you don't know why it should be good, at least understand if it is or if it isn't. And then certainly through that exercise, you'll get a better understanding of how a really good, effective book review is. And I would also suggest that just practice writing them as much as possible. Practice doesn't make perfect, but it always will make better. And find your own voice as a reviewer that way. I would also certainly suggest when you're doing that, to not be vague about it. Make sure that if you give an example such as, hey, this book was good, this book was creepy, this book sucked, back it up by saying why you felt that way. Make it concise, make it clear, and if you are publishing for a publisher, make sure it follows the word guideline as well, and just do it as much as possible and do not give up. Don't quit your day job. Keep doing it as much as you can for the love first, and maybe one day you'll learn how to make some money at it and get those free books.
2: That's odd. Those are great tips. Thanks so much for that. We're going to switch gears a little bit and talk about your other book. I have a copy of your 13 Dreadful Drabbles, and I love it.
4: Thank you.
2: For those who don't know what a drabble is, can you explain that?
4: Sure. So a drabble, and I'll make this clear, otherwise it will be not fit the what a drabble is all about. So a drabble is a story that's told in exactly 100 words, not a word more, not a word less, excluding the title.
2: Exactly 100 words.
4: Exactly 100
2: okay.
4: words. If it's 99 words, it's not a drabble. You got to find a place to put an extra word, but obviously make it count.
2: Yeah, I hadn't thought about it when I was reading it. They're all the same length, so they're all 100 words. That's amazing. Yeah. You also do, we're going to talk about the cover art for the Drabbles book.
4: Certainly.
2: The cover art for that book is really, really awesome. Who did that for you?
4: Thank you.
2: Or did you do it yourself, or did you have somebody else do it?
4: Yes and no. So I knew that I really wanted this book to stand out, especially when it comes to fiction. Going back to your original question, nobody knows me as a fiction writer. I've sold some short stories before, but that was kind of in the dinosaur age, I feel like. So I had Red Legault, who is an incredible author and artist as well. She did the very back cover for me. She titled it The Exploding Man. And it was interesting because I knew that she was an amazing artist, and I didn't want my words to interrupt the art, so I wanted to put her art specifically on the back cover to really grab people's attention. I think it does that. As far as the very front cover of it, I actually did that using Canva.
2: Okay.
4: Because I wanted to make sure that anything I used wasn't going to be AI, that somewhere down the road, somebody that was involved in creating the original artwork that I did would get paid for it. And through my membership that I have at Canva, the artists do get some money for memberships. So I use Canva to create the very front cover as well as the text. I wanted to be as clear as possible without sort of clouding what it was all about. And I also use Canva to design the interior pictures inside of it as well, which I think turned out kind of nice. And it helped it be a little bit more immersive as well to tell more of a complete story from the Drabbles. And then relied on folks to also look at the back cover to enjoy Red's work to get pulled into it.
2: I know. The back cover is really stunning.
4: Yeah.
2: One last question before we get into your reading. Really quickly, you also do a podcast as well as author interviews. Tell us a little bit about your podcast.
4: Sure. So my podcast, it's a long-form podcast where I interview, essentially, if somebody is creating anything to do with the horror genre, I want to talk to them. whether they're making films, whether they're an amazing cover artist, whether they're a book cover artist or filmmakers or really anything in between, I want to talk to them about that. That's really been a passion of mine is, as a book reviewer, I also use the book, doing book reviews as excuses to contact the authors and pick their brains about what they did, how they did it, etc., what the process was. And my Dark Bites podcast really gives me a chance to do that in ways that I couldn't have imagined. Best thing I've ever done with anything creatively. And it originally started because I got sick and tired of, after my book, my reviewer's guide came out, I contacted, I don't know how many podcasts to say, this is what I'm doing, can I be on your show? I'd love to talk to this about, you know, about my book to you. And I always got the same result, which was, no, sorry, we only talk to fiction writers. And I thought, that seems a little bit elitist and not all-inclusive. The thing I love about the horror genre is it really has no borders, and it's inclusive. It's such a melting pot. So I would grumble about that, but then I would also think, well, I'm going to do my own podcast and do my own thing, and that's what started my podcast.
2: Excellent. And you can provide our listeners with how to access your podcast after you're done your reading. That's great.
4: Certainly. Thank you.
2: Oh, perfect. Okay, so I think it's time now to let our listeners hear what you're going to be reading this afternoon, so whenever you're ready.
4: Sure. Thank you very much, Suzanne. So I'm going to be reading the intro from A Reviewer's Guide to Writing Book Reviews and How to Get Paid for Them. This is an intro that my senior book editor at Rumored Magazine, Monica S. Kubler, wrote for me, and I think she knocked it out of the park, gives a good understanding of what to expect. So here's the foreword. Monica says, "Before we begin, let's get something out of the way. Books about writing are weird. That's not to say that there aren't some amazing, life-changing ones, but when, at least to me, so much of the writing process feels like sitting down at a desk and harnessing some strange, otherworldly, primordial force, how do you teach that? Everyone throws different things into their literary cauldron in a different order to cast their spell. It's basically alchemy, the kind from the Middle Ages when it was believed lead could be made into gold. Except with writing, it works. Writing can be transformative. Of course, they also teach it in school, so it can't be that magic. And a lot of writing, like feature writing or reviewing, comes with a set of hard and fast rules and best practices. In the days before the internet, this is where I admit I'm more or less a dinosaur, if you didn't go to school for writing and wanted to break into entertainment journalism, you'd cut your teeth publishing your work in local zines for free, until you could convince an editor at some established publication that you had enough talent or sheer stick-with-itness to give you a chance and teach you everything the amateurs of the zine couldn't. Then maybe, someday, after writing many, many, many reviews and other things, you might be lucky enough to become one of those editors yourself, as I have. And it all started with a passion for writing horror fiction and penning reviews. Reviewing is different things to different people. For some, it's a vehicle to more substantial assignments, while others see it as an end game in and of itself. For me, reviewing has always been an adventure, especially in the years before I could choose my own assignments. Sure, there are many mediocre, forgettable novels, all still deserving of fair, well-reasoned reviews, but there are also books so mind-blowing that they inspired me to immediately devour a writer's entire back catalog. And what a thrill to rave about such a book in a magazine and turn fellow horror fans onto its dark delights or a new favorite author. It's always flattering when someone thanks me for all the amazing books they have discovered through my reviews. Yet, when Rick approached me to write a foreword to his book, I was surprised. Yes, I also got my start reviewing, but why on earth would he want his notoriously super nitpicky editor to do this? Didn't he know what he was getting himself into? He was just as likely to get notes on the book's content in addition to a foreword. Never mind that whole I find books about writing weird thing. From the outset, it was clear we weren't going to agree on everything. For instance, Rick speaks candidly about how he views his role as a reviewer as supporting authors and publishers first and foremost. But as his editor at Rumorg, I'd argue that our first responsibility is to the magazine's readership. Is this really something they should spend their hard-earned money on? Why or why not? Our publication exists in part to help them make an educated decision. Regular readers get to know a reviewer's taste and come to trust them. It's a good thing, then, that Rick follows that up with a section on the importance and honesty in reviewing and how to back up thoughts and feelings with examples from the material, so at least we won't have to duke it out in the rain. After reading A Reviewer's Guide to Writing Book Reviews and How to Get Paid for Them, I think I know why he asked me, and it wasn't so I could give him a hard time in this introduction. It's because I can see this book for what it is, a shortcut, a step up, a way to slip closer to the front of the would-be line. It's a gift. If you read closely and follow Rick's advice, even if only the parts that speak to you, there's a great deal of useful information to be found within, especially for those just dipping their toes in and sampling the water. He touches on all the crucial stuff, from the importance of having a passion for the subject matter and the craft you're reviewing, to the style, content, and structure of book reviews, to best practices for approaching and communicating with authors and publishers, and even the different places, traditional and otherwise, where a review, amateur or professional, might find a home. While Rick may not devote a lot of the book's real estate to the qualities that make him a valuable member of RumWorks' stable of writers, they're well worth highlighting here, namely graciousness and expediency when receiving editorial notes and rewrite requests, sending in timely, well-researched pitches, a tireless enthusiasm to hone his craft, and a slavish dedication to meeting deadlines. Confessions. Editors love reviewers who can make a deadline. It's totally hot. A writer can be wildly talented, and that will open doors, but it's the ones who are professional, eager, and make their editors' lives easier that land the most assignments. I know this. Rick knows this. And if you read this book, you'll also know this, as well as many other things, and you'll be well on your way to writing and maybe even selling your first review. Good luck. I can't wait to see your pitches in my inbox. Again, that was from my studious editor, Monica S. Kubler, who I think knocked it out of the park as far as describing what the book's all about and what you could expect from it.
2: Wonderful. Absolutely. And now you're going to read some drabbles for us?
4: I am. I'm going to read three of the drabbles, because why not? Three's a lucky number. And that way you still get to enjoy the other 10 that you have not read. So in picking some of the ones here, I'm going to start off with this one called Cliffhanger for all of you romantics out there. So Cliffhanger. Looking over the ocean, the salty warm air washes over us, sun blazing, diamonds sparkling, lurching with the rolling waves. Reaching out, not looking back, she grips my hands, nails biting. Stepping forward, casting vows over the cliff, spiraling down, jagged rocks, ocean greeting us. Recently laughing, driving, raining hard, sharp curves, oncoming intrusion, metal screeching, colliding, blackness before death. Awakening, another moment, standing on the edge, ocean looking back. Between us, time melting, love glowing, memories passing. Taking my hand, stepping forward, diamonds sparkling, spiraling, a moment passing, reaching out, nails biting, our love, endlessly falling, forever dying. And the second one here that I'm going to read to you as well is called Awake to Remember, which is actually the one that introduced us. I think it's the first one that you read, Suzanne.
2: That's right. Loved it.
4: Yeah, thank you so much. So Awake to Remember. Gathered in the widower's home, the small crowd occupied furniture. Crumbs fell from sandwiches. Spoons rattled teacups. Thoughts lingered. Hell of a funeral, someone said. Indeed, quipped another. Think it'll stick? Should. Ground is cold. Solid. Winter might hold her. She was always a stubborn one, another added. Wouldn't bet on it. Hushed voices filled the room. One by one, they got up, left. The widower remained, waited. Sometime around midnight, scratches at the door, tapping. A thud, whimpering. Gun in hand, the widower tensed, aimed, fired, and slumped to the floor. He couldn't bear to kill her again. Silence lingered.
2: I love that.
4: Thank you.
2: So good.
4: And this other one as well is called Holiday Tradition for Those That Celebrate. Margaret pressed her fork into the succulent meat. Juices flowed across a steaming feast on her plate. Wish the kids were here to enjoy this, her husband said through a mouthful of supper. Margaret shook her head, began to sob. She muffled the pitiful sound with another helping of what she couldn't bear to consider. No choice, he said, locking eyes. Break the rules, break the spirit. You're right, she said. Tradition is tradition for good reason. They knew not to wait up and look. Could be worse, he mused before swallowing. At least we raised them to stay sweet.
2: Oh, you're giving me chills, Rick. Thank you so much for sharing your work with us today.
4: My pleasure.
2: It's been
4: Thank
2: a pleasure
4: you.
2: To have you in studio. Before you go, can you tell our readers where to find your books and any other contact information that you would care to share?
4: Sure, absolutely. So the as far as my podcast goes, they can find that through darkbites.ca. So that will actually take them to all things of my podcast. And they can also look for me out on the socials. I'm on Instagram at darkbitespodcast. You can also find me on Facebook, which is just my name, Rick Hipson, and I'll have all the information that you're looking for there.
2: Okay, perfect. Well, thank you again so much. It was great to talk to you, and we will be right back after this quick break.

0: And welcome back. Next up is romantic comedy and family relationship author Sarah Mae Conrad, whose new romance short fiction series, M is for Meet Cute, comes out this summer. Welcome, Sarah.
1: Thank you. I'm excited to be here.
0: Glad to have you in the studio. So a few questions before you begin your reading. So how did you first get into writing romantic comedy?
1: I write in so many genres, but I find myself drawn to a romantic comedy style of contemporary romance for a lot of reasons. It allows for a mix of humor and depth that I really love, and it allows for these fun, larger-than-life moments that feel surreal while still being so grounded in real emotion. And romance is just fun. It's character-driven, and really I just like writing about love and making people laugh. The greatest compliment for me from readers is always, "This made me laugh out loud." That's pretty much the best thing anyone can say to me. I think that there can be a mindset with romance that it's fluffy and formulaic, and I think in some ways that's underestimating the depth that a lot of contemporary romance writers put into their characters and stories. And in other ways, it's true. Romance can be fluffy and formulaic in a good way. Fluff can be fun, and even if we don't know exactly how a story will end, there's this guarantee with romance that part of the ending is the characters getting together, and that's the fun of reading, is watching how it happens. Whether a romance novel or story has deeper themes or the whole thing is lighthearted all the way along, there's this known happy ending to move towards and this anticipation, and you get to watch two people fall in love, which is so enjoyable and what I hope to bring to my readers.
0: I love that. I work part-time in an independent bookstore, the Riverside Bookshelf in Paris, Ontario. Shout out to Riverside Bookshelf. And I know that our romance, comedy, romanticy section is very, very popular. So that whole idea of it being like fluffy and not accessible, it's very popular. So let's talk about your upcoming collection. I love the title, M is for Meet Cute. What is the significance of the title, and is there a kind of a common theme in the collection?
1: Thank you. So M is for Meet Cute is a romance collection with a short story for every letter in the alphabet. So for example, a story I'll read from later today is called A is for Airplane. Many romance readers will know, the Meet Cute is the moment your romance leads first encounter one another. It's such a key part of the story that a lot of readers pay attention to and look forward to. I actually used to not like the term meet cute when I first heard it. I found it a little cheesy, but it's such a universal moment, universal term for this moment that's so special for the genre. And I think the title of the collection tells the reader exactly what they're getting into. I mean, M is for Meet Cute is an alphabet book, so it is a little cheesy, and it's fun and full of love. The common theme in all of the stories is, as you may guess, the Meet Cute moment. Although the stories span different lengths of time, they follow different types of characters, different walks of life, they all include that Meet Cute moment, whether it's the character's first encounter ever or the first encounter that sparked their love story. All the stories in the collection stand alone with their own settings and characters, although sometimes a side character may reappear for their own story, which is fun for me to revisit them in a new way, and I hope that will be fun for readers too. But mostly what brings all the stories together is this idea that you never know when you'll meet someone who can change your life.
0: Are there 26 stories in the collection?
1: Yes.
0: Oh, that's
1: one
0: wonderful.
1: For each letter of the alphabet.
0: My goodness. So we've got Rick with his 100-word stories, and you're with your, 26 stories.
1: Yeah.
0: That's great. I love it. Are any of the stories, now I don't want to get too personal, but are any of the stories in M is for Meet Cute based on your own experiences?
1: I would say not directly, but I will often be in a place or experience a moment and think of a story related to that one thing. So, for example, one of the stories I wrote based on dropping my wallet at a gas station, and it was such a nothing moment, just dropping it on the ground as I got out of the car, and I have this little clutch wallet with keys, and there's so much stuff in it and hair clips and whatever, so when it falls open you get the keys clattering against the pavement and stuff rolling everywhere, and just that one little thing, I had this whole story in my mind, but it's not necessarily based on anything else that happened that day. And so moments like that is actually part of why I decided to write this collection. It's kind of a home, a place to put all of these characters and love stories that I conjure up and want to write about, but that don't necessarily warrant a whole novel. I love to write novels, but not every story is meant to be told in that format, and I find a short story is a great way to dive into a character's life in a very focused way, fixed on an important moment or a single thread of their life over time. I also think that little

0: Yeah.
1: Alien. Okay.
0: Much debated pronunciation of the name
1: well,
0: alien.
1: Well, it's A, so it has to be.
0: Yeah, exactly. Yeah, yeah.
1: All right, wonderful. Then it's time for our audience to hear what you're going to be reading for us today, anytime you're ready. And then if we have time at the end, maybe another couple of questions.
0: Sure.
1: Okay,
0: Yeah, so I'm going to read from A is for Airplane, which is the first story, and M is for Me Cute. Okay. Aileen Ackerman's parents met on an airplane. It was family lore, the primary fairy tale of her childhood. Once upon a time in WestJet economy, the magic of this origin story was only exacerbated by the universal romance of airports. Aileen could never be sure how much of that was influenced by pop culture and how much was a natural byproduct of all those heightened emotions packed into one busy space. Tearful goodbyes, hopeful hellos, the beginnings and endings of life's greatest adventures. Aileen was not at the airport for one of life's greatest adventures. She was on her way home from a work conference. And she was supposed to have been on her way home yesterday. Her flight hadn't even been delayed. It had been overbooked. And Aileen had lost the ridiculous lottery system that had determined who would be allowed to fly. This should be illegal, Aileen said to her colleague Nina, who was a little too chipper for someone who'd lugged her bags onto a 4:30 a.m. shuttle bus, then dragged them through the same security lineup as yesterday. At least they give us hotel vouchers, said Nina, forging ahead with steps as bouncy as the curly ponytail sticking out of her embroidered good energy baseball cap, and free dinner. Right, free dinner. Hooray. All their meals and accommodations were expensable to the office. It's not like last night's chain hotel pasta primavera was any more free than the rest of the food on their trip. Maybe you'll meet the love of your life on this flight, said Nina as the pair reached their gate. Maybe the love of my life was on yesterday's flight, said Aileen, once more regretting having shared her parents' love story with her overly excitable colleague. Privately, Aileen had always harbored fantasies that she'd follow in her parents' footsteps. She'd been a romantic child, wishing for love on every birthday candle and backyard dandelion. And it wasn't impossible. After all, she did travel for work at least twice a month. But releasing this delusion into the real world made it feel all the more ridiculous. Just as the logic of each night's dream crumbled upon waking, the daydreams she held precious in hidden corners of her mind felt phony and feeble once shared aloud. And with Nina on board, they'd begun to feel downright foolish. Let's find out who's sitting next to you, said Nina, taking a seat and kicking her feet up onto her hot pink hard-shell suitcase. Aileen sat down next to her. As much as she didn't want to indulge this discussion, she had to ask, how would we possibly find that out? I know who's sitting next to me, Nina replied. I ran into him in the water bottle refill line. I'd better go refill my water bottle, then. Aileen should have put her earbuds in and pretended to fall asleep. It was too early in the morning to interact with Nina. Aileen didn't need to find love. What would she do with love? She traveled for work every other week, and that wasn't going to change anytime soon. Aileen was fine with dating someone she'd only see intermittently, but she'd found most people weren't amenable to that arrangement. Either they needed the momentum of consecutive dates to get things going, or they faded away once they'd have a taste of seeing someone who was out of town as much as she was in it. That's him, said Nina, pointing over Aileen's shoulder. Alfred Cho. He's in real estate. He lives in Calgary, too. Isn't that wild? Leave it to Nina to get this guy's full name and life story. Considering we're on our way to Calgary, it's not that wild. Hi, Alfred, called Nina, waving her manicured hand like she'd spotted her child on recess through the schoolyard gates. Aileen winced. If only to avoid looking at Nina herself, she turned to look at Nina's target. He was the most beautiful man she'd ever seen in her life. Even with his mouth in a thin line and his eyes wide with stranger danger, Alfred Cho was magnificent. His jawline was impeccable, his cheekbones sculpted by angels. One strand of dark hair fell over his forehead, crossing his gently arched eyebrow and resting on the rim of his glasses. He was almost hard to look at. But he was impossible not to look at. Aileen sat up straighter in her seat. Oh my God, she said, not meaning to speak aloud. Nina gasped, tapping her hands against Aileen's knee. That's totally him. Aileen turned back to Nina. What? That's him. That's your guy. Based on what? The fact that Aileen thought he was

0: good looking? That would make Alfred show anyone's guy. You love guys with glasses, said Nina. Aileen blinked. She didn't not like guys with glasses, but based on...
1: That guy you brought to the office Christmas party that one year, said Nina. He wore glasses.
0: I don't even know who you're talking about. What did that say about Aileen's dating life? Wait, maybe Lisa brought a guy with glasses, said Nina, running a thumb across her lower lip. Then she snapped back to attention. Switch seats with me. Aileen waved her off. No, I like the emergency row. I don't...
1: What if he's the love of your life? Switch seats with me.
0: Say that a little louder, would you? Muttered Aileen. But when she snuck another glance at Alfred, a sweet, savory glance, she saw he had earbuds in. Hopefully, whatever he was listening to was plenty loud.
1: They won't check your ticket once you're sitting down, continued Nina. Sit next to Alfred. I'll sit in your seat.
0: Aileen looked at Nina, her friend's saucer round eyes alight with joyous possibility. She looked at Alfred Cho, his ears safely covered, staring handsomely into the middle distance. Aileen sighed. So Alfred Cho probably wasn't going to be the love of her life, but what was the harm? Nina had a window seat, and Aileen could do a lot worse for a seatmate. On the way here, she'd sat between a lady who smelled like vinegar and a brace-faced adolescent who'd rewound the oral sex scene in Don't Worry, Darling 9 times. Okay, yes, let's switch seats.
1: He was beautiful.
0: Even more so up close. There were two moles on the underside of his left jawbone, further pronouncing its sculpted edge. The arm of his glasses cast a thin line on his chiseled cheekbone. He reached up and brushed his errant strand of hair, standing it back alongside the others. It blended right in. Aileen couldn't look away. Was he computer-generated? As the flight attendants completed their demonstration, Alfred pulled three items out of his brown leather bag. A charcoal-gray earbud case, a pack of watermelon gum, and a worn paperback copy of Emma. Aileen's breath caught in her throat. I love that book. In fact, she had a copy of that very same edition tucked in the front pocket of her carry-on, right next to her half-empty pack of watermelon gum. Nina was right. She was right. Alfred Cho was Aileen Ackerman's soulmate. Little Aileen emerged in her mind's eye, peeking out from behind decades of cynicism. Great walls of doubt built by grown-up Aileen. Her heart soared. She believed. She believed in love at first sight. She believed in soulmates. She believed and meant to be. That tiny, hopeful Aileen stood tall in her denim overalls, brown eyes wide with wonder. Grown-up Aileen stood over her. Reasonable. Logical. Practical. She warned little Aileen not to get ahead of herself. Jane Austen is one of the most beloved authors of all time, and lots of people chew watermelon gum. These coincidences are not markers of compatibility. But what if they were signs of destiny? Maybe there was a reason Aileen had felt compelled to tell Nina her parents' love story. Nina and her incessant good energy had manifested the actual love of Aileen's life. Aileen reached forward, pulling her bag out from under the seat in front of her. Would it be too weird to pull out her book? No, why would it be weird? She'd act like she hadn't noticed his and wait for him to... Excuse me, said a voice to her right. Aileen's head jerked up. That wasn't how she'd imagined Alfred's voice, but it wasn't Alfred. It was the flight attendant. A tall, broad-shouldered guy with a ridiculous swoop in the front of his hair stood in the middle of the aisle, fixing Aileen with a patient smile. Would you mind stowing your luggage under the seat? You can retrieve it once the seatbelt sign is off. I will, said Aileen, feeling both the flight attendant and Alfred's eyes on her as she unzipped her bag rather than placing it back on the floor. She slid her hand down the deep front flap pocket, rifling around for the familiar shape of her novel. Where was it? The pocket was only so big. Maybe she'd put the book in the main area of her luggage. No, she would never. It might get wrinkled. Thank you, said the flight attendant, speaking as if Aileen had already stowed her bag, yet continuing to stand in the aisle so he could watch until she did.
1: Stalling for time, Aileen pulled out her watermelon gum. "I'm just looking for one more thing," she said, feeling the presence of his size as he stood over her. Was there not a height limit for flight attendants? This guy probably hit his head every time he boarded the plane. More importantly, why was this enormous man being such a stickler for rules? If only he knew she was a stickler for rules and would surely stow her bag as soon as she found the book that would spark the most important nice-to-meet-you of all time. The book that would change the entire course of her life. The book she had lent to Nina to read last night. Damn it. Aileen had to pull something out of this bag. She felt around. It couldn't be her conference lanyard. It couldn't be the stack of traded business cards or one of the 3 branded stick-on phone wallets that had been foisted upon her the other day. It couldn't be the free cable organizer or beer koozie or pop socket. Why were companies still handing those out? Anyone who wanted a pop socket had had ample time to acquire one that didn't have a bright white corporate logo on it. Sunglasses. The least conspicuous conference freebie in here was probably the sunglasses. She pulled out the bright red plastic frames with such gusto that she nearly flung them in the air. "All set?" asked the flight attendant, his pleasantly neutral expression a judgment in itself. "I have sensitive eyes," said Aileen, suddenly all too aware of the thick fog outside her window. "Of course," said the flight attendant. "Thanks so much for stowing your bag." Aileen shot him a bitter smile and shoved her bag under the seat. She almost didn't want to look at Alfred. Talk about a bad first impression. It was fine. They could laugh about it later. Sliding the tacky plastic sunglasses over her eyes, she forced herself to cast a glance in his direction. Both little Aileen and grown-up Aileen crossing their fingers, his face, perfect face, wasn't riddled with judgment. It wasn't. He was asleep. He was completely asleep. Earbuds back in, head lolled to one side. That was fast. At least he was a cute sleeper. Okay. 3 hours into the flight, despite high winds and plenty of turbulence, Alfred was still asleep. And Aileen was restless. She'd seen everything her phone had to offer without an internet connection she categorically refused to pay for, and she didn't want to start watching a movie. Then she wouldn't be ready to chat when he finally woke up. If only she hadn't lent Nina her book. She tried sending a text to ask for it back, but it sat undelivered. It was no surprise Nina hadn't signed on to in-flight messaging. She was probably meditating or staring blissfully at the clouds. Aileen squirmed in her seat, watching the display screen's cartoon airplane creep across the country. Beside her, Alfred's mouth dropped open, his jawline softening from razor commercial to denture ad. Aileen tipped her head to one side. Still good-looking. That had to count for something. So he was asleep. It meant he was restful. It meant he prioritized his well-being. It meant he managed his time well. Maybe he had important real estate business to attend to once they landed. But it also meant he and Aileen might never properly meet. Maybe she could gently and subtly wake him up. She pulled her seat tray out, rattling it into position. Then she took off her sunglasses and dropped them onto the tray. But Alfred snoozed through both clatters. She knocked her knee up against the tray, sending the glasses up and down again. Still nothing. She knocked it again, harder this time. That's when she noticed the flight attendant standing in the aisle, smirking at her from behind his drink cart. "Pretzels or a cookie?" "Pretzels," said Aileen, sure to show no sign of embarrassment. She glanced at Alfred, hoping the interaction might have woken him. No luck. A viscous strand of drool ran down his flawless chin. She should get him a snack. It was always nice when people looked out for their snoozing seatmates. "And some for him?" "Sure," said the flight attendant, setting a little red baggie down on Alfred's open tray. "Anything else? A beverage?" Aileen hesitated a moment. "Can I actually make a weird request? Sorry to ask, but I'd like to get in touch with my friend. She borrowed my book. That's what I was looking for in my bag earlier. Could you ask her to come drop it off? She's seat 12A. Nina's blaring voice should do the trick. And if it didn't, maybe Aileen could silently coerce her to accidentally drop the book on Alfred's head.
2: Oh my goodness, that's wonderful. I wish people will have to get your book to find out what happens. Will there be romance between these two? Let's hope so. Let's hope Nina does the trick. That's wonderful. So where can people find your books?
0: So people can find this story. I'll be releasing the rest of A is for Airplane online this summer. You can find my Substack, so Sarah Mae Conrad, Sarah with an H, and Mae, M-A-E. And
2: wonderful.
0: And if anyone wants to get in touch with me directly, I also do photography, so you can contact me on my photography website, Sarah Mae Photography, to get in touch.
2: Well, that's excellent. Thank you. I was sitting over here, I had my mic off because I was laughing. The humor is wonderful.
0: Thank you.
2: Thank you so much. And thank you as well to Rick. It's been great having you in the studio. And that's our show for today. Thank you so much for joining us. Reader's Delight airs on the fourth Sunday of every month. Tune in again on June 22nd from 2 to 3 p.m. where we feature three more writers. 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
8: 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I'm Andrew Shaver, host of When We Wake. Andrew, who? 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
9: Sim gigat sigram hanak kan kabul sas tan se ki yoga ni potes nagason mahikan totem. My name is Shanine Robinson Desjardins, and I'm a member of the Gitxsan Nation of Gitxmax, British Columbia, on my mother's side, and a member of the Pamitsikamak Cree Nation, Cross Lake Band of Indians, Treaty 5 Territory in northern Manitoba, on my father's side. Ardith Wilson Dimdigibu is an hereditary chief, a grandmother, knowledge keeper, author, and one of the most powerful women I know. When I was asked to host this series, I knew my Aunt Ardith had to be a part of it. Since I was a child, she's always been a leader within our family and extended family. She knows our language, oral histories, traditional laws, and has worked hard to ensure our way of life is protected and passed down. She is the fourth child of my grandparents' 11 children, and of course, my mother's sister. As we've shared over the last few episodes, the Gitxsan are matrilineal. Our clans come through the mother line. Women have always played an integral role in our culture. As we've also learned, every person's strengths are different and are utilized within our house groups according to their strengths. Growing up, I witnessed my grandparents, aunts, uncle, and mother work hard to make sure all of us children understood our way of life and the history of our territories. For our family, Auntie Ardith was always at the forefront of the political battle. She, along with Maya'e, Tsogasle, and people like Don Ryan, Hanamuch, who we heard in our last episode, were part of the group of Gitxsan Anwatsawatin, who led the movement to what is now historically known as the Delgamuukw case, the landmark Supreme Court of Canada decision that changed the law to recognize oral histories, Aboriginal rights and title, and the duty to consult. She was one of the key representatives of our nation during the court case. She also wrote the book Colonialism on Trial, Indigenous Land Rights and the Gitxsan Anwatsawatin Sovereignty Case in 1991. Auntie Ardith lives in Gitxmax in the house that once belonged to my Yeh and Zeets. That's where I reached her to chat.
10: Sim gigiet, sigidim hanak, we wagan it gubu wilswit. Dim digibuut wai, wilps gud gud nux wilswit hui. Chbdegay gisg aast, I gitxan gedim. It will zogay giu in gul lacht gulz apl gitan maais. that was an introduction of me. I'm saying chiefs, matriarchs, and people that are being groomed. My name is Dimdigibu. It means to be like a wolf. It's an ancient name that's been passed down in our family line, in our bloodline, for many generations. And it's held by both men and women. Our names and our chieftainships are both men and women. Everything passes down through the mother line for the Gitxsan. So when you're born into your mother's house, you're born into your mother's clan, and your mother's mother's mother were all born all the way into the mists of time.
9: I asked Auntie Ardeth how she thinks Gitxsanamwech plays a role in the preservation of our culture.
10: The language begins and is created and it evolves around the place that you live in, your geography. So when you talk about Gitxsan people on our Lahyip, our territories, we're talking about time out of memory. So we're talking about generations and generations of Gitxsan people who have flourished, not just lived, but have flourished in Lahyip, Gitxsan Lahyip. We can probably trace archaeologically and other fields of science, we can trace our existence on our territories to at least 15,000 years ago, even as the last ice melted from the last ice age. So that's a fairly long time ago. And then when you take a look at British Columbia, as compared to other parts of Canada, you have a really diverse number of nations of people. And they're very distinct in their geography. They're very distinct in their demography. They're very distinct in their languages. And probably where they're more common is in the practices of living and their existence. So when we look at language and how important it is for anything that we do, every aspect of our life is impacted and I think is anchored by the knowledge of and the speaking of your language. I think it's that important. For the Gitxsan, I think that we were fortunate in that we were one of the last indigenous nations to experience European contact. And in fact, it was probably around the early 1800s that the first white settlers started emerging onto our territories. Not that we didn't know about them and not that we didn't have a lot of their goods that we acquired by trade. So we knew a lot about them, but in terms of direct contact, we were fortunate in that the contact was, we were one of the last nations to be in contact here. As such, a lot more of our language was protected. A lot of our way of life, our way of being was almost uninterrupted. However, I think that the one disadvantage we had was that we're a small nation of people. And so when your language starts to be impacted, and when your Lahyip, your territories start to be impacted, it affects all your way of being. We are oral societies. Most indigenous nations around the world are oral societies. And you transfer knowledge, you transfer your way of life through your language, especially when you took look at the generations of people and the roles that men, women, and other genders in our societies played in the transference of knowledge, transference about ways of being, practices, customs, etc. The transference of knowledge, our ability to adapt to the times, is because of language. Everything is language-driven. When you take a look at the directed policies of the governments, one of the ways they tried to destroy and restrict who we are and our place on this earth was by attempting to remove language and to remove children from the family fold, because that's where the strength of our nations are. And so when you take a look at those policies, that's what they attacked. The whole child welfare system is another one of those policies and programs designed to separate the child from the family. And, you know, in our languages, we don't have words that say child and family in the context of how it's used in this day and age, because the underlying premise of that is that the child is removed from the family and taken care of outside of the family. Well, Indigenous cultures don't have that. A child is very centered in its family. Into their family, they're very centered. And so when we look at well-being, again, the protection of that is based on our language, our identity, our roots. And there's no other way of transferring that knowledge other than by your language. So when there's an attempt to destroy the language or take it away, steal it, and not, you know, outlaw it, that really impacts our people.
9: As a mother of three sons, this makes me feel sad and a bit overwhelmed. Not only does my clan not carry on to my grandchildren because I have no daughters, but having lost my language, I have no way of passing the intricate teachings down. Also, growing up in a different province, I didn't have as much time on the land as my relatives have, which limits my land-based knowledge. In previous episodes, our guests talked about the systems of government, our house groups.
10: Our system of governance, the creation of our governing system, which is based on clanship, but also within the clans, you have different house groups. And each of the house groups have one common female ancestor. Since time immemorial, one common female ancestor. And that's how generation after generation, the Gitxsan way of being is transferred. Each of the house groups also have a corresponding territory that maintains and protects future generations. It sustains them. This is where your treasure box is. This is where your food cellar is. This is, you know, where you have resources to build your homes, to make your clothing, to feed your family. And so all of the systems that we have laws, ancient laws we call Adalk, that governs the human movement so that the resources don't get harmed or damaged or extinguished for the benefit of the future generations. That's why laws existed. And when we talk about laws, they're very fundamental, basic laws. They're not wordy and like the white man's system right now. You know, you have one law and then you go on and on and on and on, pages, pages, pages, pages. You know, our adult is fairly simple. So, for example, you know that one of the laws is that you inherit through the mother line, you descend through the mother line. That's a law. And that's a law that helped us to create our society. And each of those house groups follow, you know, fundamental law. And where it changes, just like any other, we're dynamic, we're not frozen in time, you know, and with each generation, there comes new things to consider, new things that impact your well-being. Whether it be like, let's say, forest fires, an earthquake, raids happening where, you know, your neighbor, territorial and tribal neighbors come in for whatever, try to, you know, change the boundaries of their land. So there's war that happens. There's customary practices that people follow even when doing that. And all that is transferred, that knowledge is transferred with the use of your language. You had the knowledge because people were always interacting within the house, right? You were regularly holding feasts, people dying, people marrying, people getting divorced. That required you to come and do certain things, and the business had to be done publicly. So there were checks and balances to the business to make sure that we were following our own laws. And so when business was conducted, the final step in doing that business is to publicly demonstrate to the other people in your village, the other clans, that you did this work properly. So that's when we have our feasts. You always know as a house group what your responsibilities are to your land, what responsibilities you have to your resources, what responsibilities you have to your chiefs within your house. You had a responsibility for women. You knew what your responsibility was for all the people in the house. So people always were aware of that responsibility. So there were special people with special knowledge, for example, in the house. There were some people who were the genealogists. There were some people who were the historians. There were some people who were the pharmacists. There were some people who were doctors. There were some people who were midwives. So all those existed within our culture. We were no different from any other nation of the world. So we all had our specialized knowledge, but we had general knowledge as well. Where that interruption started to happen was as a result of the Indian day school, or the Indian, not the residential schools and the Indian day school later on. But for the residential schools, there was a disruption, an interruption on the transfer of knowledge and language breakdown, because a lot of the children were beat for trying to speak their language when they were in residential school, as well as at Indian day schools run by churches in their communities. So even though they just went during the day, they still were beat if they used their language. The knowledge, I think that some of the things that I'm thankful for is that some people started recording their history in their languages, but only their families knew about it, and rightly so, because there was an attack on our languages. So when people went underground, they started to protect their knowledge. When you have a breakdown of communication, you start to have a breakdown in your community. You have start to have a breakdown in your family, and you start a breakdown in your culture. And that's what's happening with the Gitxsan now. We're really feeling the effects now of... And I think even with COVID also was both a curse and a blessing to us, because one of the things that we did, because we're public people and because we have to validate our business in public, not having public gatherings for feasts to finish our business really impacted a lot of our people here. So the transference of knowledge got interrupted again. Thankfully, some people continue to do it outside in their backyards rather than going into our feast houses. So we were able to do that, some of that.
11: I was talking to Dr. Smith today, and she was telling me the numbers, and within 40, 50 years, we have the potential to lose our language and only have 3% of fluent speakers. Tell me, as a grandmother, as a hereditary chief, what your hope is for our people and our language and our culture.
10: Well, my hope and a lot of my efforts now go to trying to protect and to stop the loss of language, protect what we've got, and to start enhancing it by using it. Throughout my life, I lived and fought for our right to be recognized as Gitxsan people within our own lands and the right to make decisions for ourselves. One of the factors we saw that blocked that was the health and well-being of our people. Because of the policies of extinguishment and, all those, I can't even remember all those different policies right now, but, discrimination, extinguishment, they tried to erase who we were. Many of my younger years, I was fighting for our rights, fishing rights, hunting rights, rights to access, right to make decisions on our resources, the right to protect our families, all that. And then later on, I recognized that there was one of the things that stopped us from being able to do that was the sad state of the health and well-being of our people. So the next effort was, well, what do we do about that? How can we deal with that? So a lot of effort was made into trying to deal with that. And by no means have we even scratched the surface on that. So for IRS, for example, it just destroyed families. Like, I did some work on trying to address the impacts of families and intergenerational trauma in our communities after. And we had to look, their policy said, oh, we had to look at white therapists coming in and working with our people. And our people just had no trust for any kind of authority by this time. And so that wasn't going to work. So when we got what little money we could, at, you know, we started to look at developing family healing plans, because every aspect of you as a family was impacted by tearing kids away from their families, sending them off to residential school. And so then addictions moved in because of the deep sorrow and the deep trauma that children, parents, grandparents, and aunties and uncles experienced with the loss of generations of their children. And so I think a little headway has been made in terms of dealing with the addictions. And the most critical one, of course, that we see making a difference is land-based activity. Going back to the land, using the language, reviving your ways of being. So that was one of the things that we looked at. And then we recognized, you know, how critically threatened we were at the loss of language. And so now in these past few years, I've been concentrating on activity that will help to enhance that. So one of the things I did a few years ago was to, I was pulled in to be on advisory, and we ended up developing a curriculum for the first Indigenous immersion programs in public schools here in Gitxsan Territory. We developed a K-4 curriculum for Gitxsan immersion. The only immersion classes they have anywhere in BC is French, really, and that's what gets resourced. But there was nothing for Gitxsanamakh. We had Gitxsan classes, but we didn't have immersion programs. So we actually developed a curriculum for that, and I was pretty happy about that. So we're starting off like nursery school, you know, Head Start. And yeah, and that level, and then kindergarten to grade 4. And so we didn't just develop the curriculum. We had to really speak to the system and the structures that would support that. So for example, you know, they said, well, how do you grade people, you know, from, you know, that they're meeting these grade 1, 2, 3 objectives. And we said, well, you can't do that because that's not the Gitxsan way. So we had to look at how do we evaluate the success of those programs. And so you have to follow your own way of being to do that, because that's how we taught our children all the time. So it's not anything new for us. And then the other thing that I'm also involved in, which is really close to my heart, is working with, and I hate the use, but I'll use it because that's what's commonly used now, child and family. And thankfully, the last group I'm working with here, I convinced them to eliminate that term of child and family and just deal with family services, because that's what it is. We have to look at the whole family if we're looking at prevention. And so how do we do that using the Gitxsan way? So we've developed our program called Willa Dildilstam, The Way We Live. Under that program, we've developed a whole bunch of other initiatives that use the language more and more and more and are active in the community. So I see people now easily saying, oh, Willa Dildilstam, and not even recognizing that they're already enhancing their use of the language. Dr. Smith, when she creates these songs that people sing, you know, people are taking that and they're able to sing that song, and they're not as uncomfortable or hesitant or shy to do that because it's in song and it's a rhythm, right? So those types of initiatives I'm really excited about. So there's more of that happening. I see that the Western Gitxsan villages of Kitsikiukla, Kitwangach, and Gitniau, they've got a high school that probably be opening up in September this year. And I'm really excited to kind of see and stay on top of how they're developing their programs, because it's more in line with how our children were taught than, you know, the provincial curriculum that really hasn't done anything for our children too much. And yet it's still high academic achievements, right? I think that we have to quit judging our people. I remember there were a few years back, some of the older people, oh, that's not how you say it. Or, everybody has their own way of spelling, and said, it doesn't matter. So long as they can speak it, then we should be supporting it. And that's basically where I'm at. I think every word that you learn, every sentence that you could put together is an achievement for all of us as Gitxsan people. So regardless of where we live, which includes you, you've got little ones there, they should be guided by all their grannies and their aunties and speaking the language. So that's my dream. That's what my vision is. I envision that happening, that the families once again are grooming their young ones to take on the responsibilities of looking after their land, looking after their resources properly, looking after themselves properly, living a good and healthy life, and just being a really successful, thriving person in this world. And there's nothing that stopping us from that except ourselves. Economically, socially, culturally, we've got all that. And I think that with COVID, at least, the good thing about COVID, I just want to say, is that, yeah, we became isolated. But during that time, in that isolation, a lot of our young people were unable to deny the gifts they were carrying. And they started to acknowledge them and started to use their gifts. And it started the young ones asking about their language. And to me, I saw that as a real plus. Yay, we've got people who are interested in language. Now everybody wants to learn the language. And to me, that's a plus. And so how do we do that? And yet, I just talked to another elder last night. She says, there's so much I want to do. And she's like in her 80s now. She says, I'm running out of time and there's still stuff that I want to do that I haven't done yet. So that's where we're at in our later years, right? I mean, and who would have thought way back when we were fighting on Delmar that I would be sitting here and worrying about how many years I have left to do what I want to do.
11: Is there any final thoughts that you want to leave with the listeners today?
10: Well, with all the craziness going around in this world around us, right? It's like, it's just really crazy. There's a lot of denialism that's taking place. Denialism about who we are, the detrimental policies that have been put into place to try and eliminate us or, you know, restrict us. I think that the one thing that they haven't taken away and that we have continue to survive, not because of, but in spite of all those policies and all those attempts to erase who we are. The reason why we were able to do that was because we knew our history. So whether you know your history in English now or French or whatever, that's fine. But you need to learn your language in order to give the right flavor and the right context to those oral histories. Learn your language. One word at a time, one sentence at a time, one speech at a time, do it. Don't be shy. I finally come to understand what some of our people said as one of the weaknesses of our people was being shy. Don't be shy. Say those words. People will try and make fun of you. People will try to judge you. Say the words. Speak your words. Use your voice to protect your own history and your culture, your identity, and your well-being, and your place in this world.
11: Despite not being a language speaker, this project and the teachings that have been shared have given me hope that I can still learn the ancient ways of my people. And I truly believe I will also be able to instill the pride I feel into my sons and my future grandchildren. For Words and Culture, the Gitxsan episodes, I'm Shanine Robinson Desjardins. 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
5: 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David Parr Radio, of course, with you. Had a chance to check out Biff Naked on Friday at KW Oktoberfest. She was downtown performing along with Brand Van 3000 before her. You know what I mean? They killed it. They killed it, Brand Van 3000. But Biff Naked was amazing as usual. So that kind of inspired me to dedicate the first half hour of the show to Canadian hip hop slash music, if you will. So we'll throw in some non-hip hop as well. You know what I mean? Of course, Biff Naked. You gotta throw that in there. Brand new track. It's dope. Not many artist interviews this week. Went light on that, except for Biff Naked. We'll have Biff Naked on the show. Yo, she's down to earth. Big shout out to her. We had a dope interview. You guys will be able to hear that in the first hour of the show. Make sure you keep a lock for that. Other than that, it's been, you know, just kind of a chill week. Oktoberfest, of course, going down right now. If you haven't been downtown, what are you doing? Make sure you hit up, grab some food, and what have you. Today's the last day, I believe, for the downtown festivities. It's usually like a three-day event. So Friday, Saturday, Sunday. I have no idea if that has anything to do with the parade, because I think the parade goes through downtown. I'm pretty sure. I haven't checked the route. I've been super busy, and that's just the way it is. So, hey, I was in the parade about 7 years ago, and it was a cool experience. You know, as a kid, you're introduced to the parade. You know, your parents take you, try to stake out your favorite spot with some blankets and chairs and whatnot. Or you just sit on the curb and you wait for the Thanksgiving Day parade to start, right? It's dope. Apparently, it's not being live streamed this year. I guess there's a lot of financial constraints and whatnot, so it is what it is. But if you want to go enjoy, it goes down tomorrow, of course, on Monday. So hopefully you have the day off, like me, you know what I mean? You gotta have a holiday off. We'll be talking music news as well, different artists making headlines, of course, this past week, so we'll touch on that as well. As usual, it's a jam-packed show. We got old school jams, new school jams. Make sure you keep it locked. This is the All Out Show. Let's get started.

0: So 102.7 CKMS Radio. It's the All Out Show. David Parr, ready, of course, with you. I say this a lot, that I'm pleased to be joined by so-and-so, but, yo, I'm telling you, I'm pleased to be joined by a Canadian legend. She's known for her signature look, amazing tattoos, and trailblazing style. Of course, Biff Naked, you know her from back in the day, Much Music. She hit the ground running in 96, and she's still going to this day. Biff, how you doing? Pleasure to have you on the show.
1: Trailblazing. That is such a compliment. And, yeah, still going is right. I can't stop.
0: Yeah, absolutely. So, I just before we touch on Oktoberfest and the energy you're going to bring to the city, of course, I just wanted to touch on your career. You've had an amazing career. You've broken ground. Videos hit Much Music, MTV. What was that like? What was that like for you?
1: Oh, boy. I mean, you know, I can still remember the first time I ever saw a video of mine on the TV screen. I was probably 24 years old, and it was just surreal. I mean, Much Music was, I know that you could probably remember and relate to this, it was what we all looked to.
0: Yeah.
1: We just, I mean, it was just the touchstone. And for me to be on the TV and to tell, I have an older sister and a younger sister, to tell them to watch TV, we knew when we were going to be on. We were told, you're going to be on Friday at 4 p.m. We would sit and wait around the television for exactly that time. And it was just like, I felt like I could die happy. And, you know, 25, 26 videos later, we're still going.
0: Yeah, absolutely. Now, one thing I noticed from different interviews to our interaction today, you're so humble. You're amazing. You haven't let the fame go to your head. What keeps you in that mindset?
1: I still can't believe people know my name. I can't believe it. You know, I love performing. I was always that kid. My parents put us in dance classes when we were little kids, and it was just, that was it. We played piano. I was terrible at piano. I loved to have dance lessons. I loved to be on the stage. I wasn't the best dancer. I wasn't the best singer. That's for sure. And I'm still not. You know, I love the audience, and I love to, I guess, just, you know, exchange, talk with the audience and share my songs and my feelings. And it's just, it's never changed. And that feeling will never go away. I think that I am a chatterbox. I never stop talking. And it'll never change. I will always be the same person that I was in the sixth grade. You know, my teachers used to have to put my desk in the hallway because I would never shut up. And I am the same person as I was in elementary school. It's just never changed. And I think that's the same for all of us. We were talking earlier about how my audience has grown up with me.
0: Yeah.
1: But the same is true the other way. I've grown up with my audience. And now that we're all older, you know, we're all Generation X. We're all in our 40s and 50s. And we're going through all the same things. You know, a lot of us have older parents. Our parents are all, you know, a lot of them are going into nursing homes. Or sometimes even we're losing our parents, you know. Us and our siblings are, you know, our kids are going into college, or we're all going through divorces. We're losing our pets. Things are changing, and we need to lean on each other, and we need to laugh a little more. And so I lean on my audience. You know, we're all kind of, we're kind of a community. We need each other.
0: One thing I've noticed is your music, your energy is where it was when you started. What keeps you motivated to make more music, tour, and perform at places like, let's segue, Oktoberfest?
1: Oh my goodness, we're so looking forward to Oktoberfest. Oktoberfest is a great community event, for example. It's also a traditional event, which means everyone that goes there is happy. Everyone that goes there wants to be there.
0: Yeah.
1: So for us to be asked to join in the festivities is a great honor. And it also brings a responsibility. We have to bring our A game. We can't just like kind of, you know, shuffle on in and just kind of go, oh, yeah. You know, we have to really you know, be energetic. We have to keep the crowd pumped. And so in that perspective, we also have to be pumped up, and we are. You know, we love to perform. My guitar player, Doug, is from London, Ontario, and, you know, his family is going to be there, so he has to look good in front of them. My drummer, Chico, is flying in from Vancouver, you know, so that's exciting. And my manager of 34 years is going to be

0: was when she was 50. And I look to that and I go, yeah, you know, she was in a miniskirt and heels when she was my age.
1: Right.
0: So I go, yeah, man, I'm going to throw that on because I just think, why not? This is how it should be for all of us. You know, we're getting better with age. And so I always want to bring that energy.
2: Now, you touched on your manager. So I read and I listened to the fact that he helped spearhead your documentary. So before I throw to the artist and let you guys promote your social media channels, your websites and whatnot, I wanted to touch on that. You've accomplished a lot. You have a documentary that people can watch. How did that come to fruition?
0: I still can't believe that people wanted to make a documentary about my life. You know, I get it. I understand my story of origin is different. And people are curious about it. You know, as an adopted kid, it makes sense to me. You know, like we were talking about, I was born in India. I'm a Canadian, birth abroad. So that's a point of curiosity for people. My birth mom she's only 15 years older than me. And she was in India at the time that she had me. And it was a story that was, it could have been a big tragedy. You know, she was afraid, and her family was in India, and she was just a kid herself. And so there was a lot of mystery surrounding what was going on with her. And luckily for me, my adoptive parents were in a city, a little town that was just east of New Delhi at the time. And I was very lucky to be kind of enveloped into their family at the time. My older sister was adopted a year before me. And so my dad used to tell a story that my sister and I were twins, which was, you know, funny at the time because she was the brown kid, I was the white kid. But that was the story that he would wind up telling the courts in South Dakota when we were adopted together. And we grew up all over North America. And then they eventually had my younger sister. And so I grew up in this very blended family, which was just such a loving and amazing upbringing. And so that was reflected in the documentary. And they interviewed my birth mom for the documentary. And then, you know, the story would unfold. I was a runaway when I was a teenager. And that could have ended in tragedy, but it didn't. And so they go into that aspect of the story and how I wound up being in a band, and they go through my musical career. And Peter did spearhead that project because they're making a feature film based on the book Ibificus, which is my memoir. And the producers from the feature film suggested to Peter that they make a documentary. And so that's kind of how it came about. And again, Peter was always a manager for me. I've only had one manager. And he's always been kind of a guardian angel. And really, I've been very fortunate, you know, to have him as the manager. I almost feel like a boxer or a prize fighter because that's the relationship. It's almost like an athletic relationship, kind of unusual in the music business. And so that's documented in the film as well. And you can find it up if you go look it up. If naked, the documentary, you can find it across Prime, Super Channel. People can watch it on there, on those avenues, or ever you can find it streaming.
2: Amazing, and it is rare. I've been interviewing artists and celebrities for over a decade, and sticking to the music business, yes, it is rare where you find that loyalty, you find that bond, and you go on to have a successful or a semi-successful career, and just a good experience in the business altogether. So it's amazing. That's an amazing story, and kudos to both of you. If they want to keep up, if our audience wants to keep up with what's going on with Biff Naked, where can they find you? Do you have any music coming out? Any albums, singles you want to promote as well?
0: We do have a couple of new singles right now. One is called Lift Me Up, which is a very beautiful song that I co-wrote with Ezra Sipes, also has an artist named Ezra Ben Shalom, and that's a beautiful and uplifting song that's out right now. And another song that we dropped only 2 weeks.

0: ago, which is a dance track called Hey Little Frankie, that's just going nuts in the DJ pools all across Europe and the UK right now, and just dropped here. People will love it. It's available wherever you can get music.
1: Yeah, that's a dope track. Shout out to Eric. He put us on, and when we got that across our emails at 102.7, I was like, first of all, yo, Biff Naked, that's been a minute. Gotta see what she's up to. And yo, kudos. And that's the other thing. These days, people throw around the term genre bending. You've conquered a lot of genres yourself, EDM, rock, indie, and so forth. And, you know, big ups on that. So thank you again.
0: Thank you.
1: Yeah, absolutely. So thank you for your time. The interview will air in advance of my show. We'll put on the website ahead of her Oktoberfest performance. That's on October 9th, right?
0: Yes, it is.
1: Amazing. So Kitchener is waiting. I've been talking to a lot of people locally here, and they're like, yo, Biff Naked, she's on the bill. Yo, that's crazy. So, yeah, your name is, popular here. People know who you are. Let's be honest.
0: Very cool. Know
1: who you are. You're an amazing person.
0: Cool.
1: You're an amazing person. Yes, thank you. So, yeah, 102.7, David Parr Radio. We're going to roll into a brand new single right here. Biff Naked, let's go.

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It's David Parberdy, of course, with you. I want to touch on Oktoberfest. We were representing on Friday night at the Wilkeman Platz, downtown Kitchener, and got there in time to see Brand Van 3000, and of course, take in the Biff Naked performance as well. One thing I noticed off the hop is it was a chill vibe. Of course, a lot of security in the building. Big shout out to City of Kitchener for keeping it all safe and prim and proper, you know what I mean? And just people getting along with all the tensions in the air with immigration, the whole Tim Hortons stuff. And this is all online, mainly, because that's where a lot of people have a voice and they think they're all that and a bag of chips when they're not, you know what I mean? So yeah, everyone just chilling, having a good time. Good vibe, great vibe, you know what I mean? So welcome in Platz. It's the last day. Crazy to say that because you want this thing to go on longer, you know what I mean? But as you listen to my show, it's winding down. About an hour or so left. And then tomorrow is the big day. It's the Thanksgiving Day Parade or the Oktoberfest Parade. Call what you may. It's been amazing to see the Oktoberfest Parade. It's nostalgic. It's fun. It's high energy. It's all those things rolled into one. You remember when you attended your first Oktoberfest Parade? Not really remember your first one because you were a kid. Every parent in this area and beyond introduced their kids to the parade. You remember getting there, staking a spot out on the sidewalk or the lawn, piece of grass, your chair, your blanket, you know what I mean? Those are the memories right there. And of course, the amazing floats, the different celebrities that pop up. You've had John Candy and so on throughout the years. Hopefully some celebrities will be in the building this year as well. It's fun, right? Throw them in there. I had a chance to partake in the parade. It's like 3 years in a row when I was working in radio. And that was amazing. What an experience. Going from a spectator to being in the parade. And watching Kitchener-Waterloo represent. Yeah, make sure you make it down to the parade. Again, the tradition is get there early. Grab a nice spot. I remember being downtown Kitchener. And then closer to uptown Waterloo. Were the two hot spots for whatever reason. So, yeah. So, Oktoberfest festivities. You know, we're right in the thick of it now. And I think they're probably going down for another week or whatnot. I think anyway, it's about a week and a half. Check the Oktoberfest website, oktoberfest.ca. You'll find all the fest halls, activities, and so forth posted right there, so you can't miss it. I just haven't had time to really remember the dates and whatnot, but I've had a chance to enjoy some of the festivities this year. Last year was a busy schedule, but big shout out to the folks at Oktoberfest for supplying the media passes, so we've had a chance to showcase that on our Instagram and on our website as well, from different interviews, event coverage, and what have you. So it's an awesome experience, and big shout out to them for putting on a great experience as well. Downtown is vibrant. So yeah, enjoy. That's what it's all about. Even if you don't drink, I haven't had a drink this year at Oktoberfest, but it's all about the Oktoberfest sausage and other foods, pretzels and whatnot, and the beer, if you want the beer, of course, you know what I mean? So hit up the website, oktoberfest.ca, for more information. We're going to get back into the music. Yes. Let's go.

just can't get Facebook, they're always looking for ways to keep us hooked on their social media platform, introducing brand new features. Now what they're going to be doing is, it's in the experimental stage, but videos will start appearing above our newsfeed. So if you close the video, you didn't find it important, you thought the video was boring, the video will come back to your newsfeed and ask, would you like to continue watching it? Right, because we didn't want to watch it the first time, so it might be better the second time around. Makes sense, I guess, right? Whatever. Here's some cool news. Online streaming generated so much money for the music industry, they saw their best sales in like over two decades. The industry made over $15 million thanks to Spotify, Apple, and so on. And like I said, this is the most money the recording industry has made since year 2000. Do you remember the year 2000? We used to get free music from like Napster, Kazaa, LimeWire. Yeah. And they still made money that year. The Canadian Radio, Television, and Telecommunications Commission, aka the CRTC, they have made it official. There is no such thing as free streaming. Yeah, unfortunate. What happened was a company by the name of Videotron, they ticked off a lot of people. They raised a lot of eyebrows, if you will. They offered free streams on Spotify, Google Music, etc. And the CRTC said, nope, you guys can't do that. Any type of streaming will count against our data moving forward. But the CRTC did say something positive. They said they would like to see more data at cheaper rates. Right. Like, that's going to happen. You know what's sad? The app that I use the most is the one that tells me how much data I have left for the entire month.

0: Let the bodies hit the floor. Let the bodies hit the floor. Let the bodies hit the floor.
1: 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Now what they're going to be doing is, it's in the experimental stage, but videos will start appearing above our newsfeed. So if you close the video, you didn't find it important, you thought the video was boring, the video will come back to your newsfeed and ask, would you like to continue watching it? Right, because we didn't want to watch it the first time, so it might be better the second time around. Makes sense, I guess, right? Whatever. Here's some cool news. Online streaming generated so much money for the music industry, they saw their best sales in like over two decades. The industry made over $15 million thanks to Spotify, Apple, and so on. And like I said, this is the most money the recording industry has made since year 2000. Do you remember the year 2000? We used to get free music from like Napster, Kazaa, LimeWire. Yeah. And they still made money that year. The Canadian Radio, Television, and Telecommunications Commission, aka the CRTC, they have made it official. There is no such thing as free streaming. Yeah, unfortunate. What happened was a company by the name of Videotron, they ticked off a lot of people. They raised a lot of eyebrows, if you will. They offered free streams on Spotify, Google Music, etc. And the CRTC said, nope, you guys can't do that. Any type of streaming will count against our data moving forward. But the CRTC did say something positive. They said they would like to see more data at cheaper rates. Right, like that's going to happen. You know what's sad? The app that I use the most is the one that tells me how much data I have left for the entire month. The struggle is real.

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4: 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And welcome, everybody. This is DJ Chaga live in the studio here with 102.7 CKMS's Truth Radio. And I got a great show for you guys today. You know, it is Thanksgiving weekend, and it's probably one of my favorite times of the year that we get to celebrate, eat some turkey, have some friends and family over. Probably the nicest time of the year. Arguably the best time of the year and the happiest time. I know my family is all over and we are all hanging out and cooking food together, eating snacks, just having fun, just joking around, you know, playing with the kids, watching some shows, listening to music. It's nice. It's good to have a time that everyone just stops what they're doing and just has some time together. And yeah, it's just really nice to have this time of year. With that being said, you know, I love Thanksgiving, and it's just... like I said, I think the meal prepping with my family is probably one of my favorite things, a really good tradition that I want to keep with my kids going forward as well. You know, every morning we wake up, we have some breakfast, we start making the turkey, we take a picture with the turkey, it's kind of nice. This year's turkey was really big, actually, about 20-pound turkey. And it's crazy that we buy that much because it's only for about three to four people. But we love it so much. We eat it all week and nobody complains. It is always done by the end anyways. So it's just really nice. So, you know, we just get to enjoy Thanksgiving for an entire week, which is so nice. And, you know, showing my kids that it's a fun time just to get everyone together and hang out and play games. You know, they get to see their uncles and just have fun with them, you know, hang out with their grandma. It's just nice. And, you know, it is a time of thanks. So, you know, one thing that I asked my eldest is, what is she thankful for? You know, and it's kind of nice. She said that she's thankful for her parents, and I was like, oh, that's like so sweet to hear from your kids. She's like, yeah, I'm thankful for you, Mama. Thank you for you, Dada. And I was like, yeah, you know, I am thankful for those same things. I'm thankful for my kids. You know, they are a great blessing, and you know, they are at times, you know, a lot of work, but at the same time, it's always very memorable and very enjoyable to have the kids around, and making new memories with them and sharing them what things that I've learned from my parents. So this has been good. With that being said, you know, it's been a really good, good day so far. Just enjoying, you know, we also do remember the ones that aren't around anymore. So, you know, we do remember my father, this weekend, and, you know, it's always nice. I always remember the things that he used to do for us, and to make sure that, you know, my kids still get those things, but from us, you know. So it's always really nice to get to enjoy some time and reminisce and, you know, just enjoy time. With that being said, you know, it's also Oktoberfest, and a lot of people are enjoying Oktoberfest, going out, doing stuff. I believe the parade is this weekend. So people are enjoying that kind of stuff. And yeah, it's just a lot of good times. I tend to go every year because I love Oktoberfest. You know, I don't really care for all the drinking beer or stuff, but it's like going out for the atmosphere, enjoying going to the actual fest halls. I think we have like 11 or 12, something like that. Something crazy now. And, you know, just because it is Oktoberfest, it's also like the biggest Oktoberfest outside of Germany. I had a friend the other day, actually, they went to Oktoberfest in Germany, and they said it's massive, it's crazy, all the things that people do there for Oktoberfest. But they still said that they had more fun going to our Oktoberfest that we have here in KW than they did in Germany, because it's just so crazy there and hectic. But we have like something that's really good and organized. So the best Bavarian festival apparently here in KW. So, you know, those are some things that you can enjoy. I really want to know what you guys are enjoying. I know my family, we are really enjoying all of the festivities of things that are going on this month. We went to a pumpkin patch, which was really nice. We went to one in Caledon. It's called Downey's Farm. I don't really see the appeal of going to like going far to one, because I think they're all basically the same. You just go there, go to a pumpkin patch, pick out some pumpkins, bring them home. But this one is kind of nice. It did have like an area where you could feed goats, which my kids really enjoyed. And you had some like games that they could play. So it was really, really set up properly in a very nice way, so people did enjoy it. So yeah, you know, it was a good whole day event to go there. But yeah, you know, I do recommend going to a pumpkin patch. You know, that's kind of our tradition as well, to go to one. And then, yeah, just enjoy some time out with your family. And, you know, those one that we went to in particular, they had like their own like bake shop. They're selling their own baked goods. They're also had like fresh meals that you could buy. So it was actually pretty nice. Yeah, and they had some like baked goods I've never heard of before, which was so good. There was one was it a strawberry matcha croissant? It was probably the most delicious thing I've had in a long time. You know, so you know, I do recommend, you know, go out and try these things with your family. They will be a good time. Or you know what, you can even go by yourself. With that being said, let's get into our first couple tracks and we'll be right back. This is DJ Checker live in the studio here with 102.7 CKMS's Truth Radio.

And welcome back, everybody. This is DJ Shagga live in the studio here with 102.7 CKMS's Truth Radio. And it's that time. I want to talk about some positivity. You know what? I just talked about earlier, talking about things that we're thankful for. You know, I am thankful this

0: year, in particular for all the things that my father has taught me about Thanksgiving. That's a good time for family to get together and just enjoy each other's company. It is really nice and enjoyable. And I think it is such a good time of year, again, like I said, just to get together and enjoy. And I'm really thankful for that I have my immediate family that does make the time to come and see us and make sure we're okay. Just hang out and enjoy and just have some fun. You know, and I think the biggest thing is to make some memories for the little ones. So I'm very thankful for that. So, you know, some positivity that I want to share on you guys is this. This is a great time to get together and share what you have with your loved ones and your friends. But also at the same time, it is also a good time to reflect on the things that you are thankful for. Some people are thankful for a new job, new promotion, getting a raise. You know, I'm thankful for those types of things too. I'm thankful for this past year that I was able to put out some music that you guys get to listen to. I'm thankful that I got to put my heart and soul into it and you guys get to listen to it. It's very interesting that I do find that a lot of you guys listen to it, which is kind of nice. So please make sure that you Shazam it, listen to it, play it, share it with other people. You know, it is some good music. I do enjoy it. I enjoy making it and putting it out. And now my family, they just ask to listen to it all the time, which is kind of nice. So you know you made something good when your family just wants to listen to it on repeat. So it's kind of cool, you know. And, you know, people just enjoy it. It's like a good vibe music. And, I think you guys should try it too. So, you know what? Please send me a message on Instagram or Facebook. Let me know what you guys are thankful for. I think that is a great thing that you guys can do. Just let me know what you're thankful for. What do you guys enjoy? And, let's go from there. One thing I always want to know is what people also eat for their Thanksgiving meals. You know, I think we have pretty traditional stuff. We have like turkey, stuffing, corn, mashed potatoes, gravy. Then we have lots of snacks throughout the day, so nothing crazy. But I've heard people make like fish, or they make like giant hams as well. Some people just do takeout. You know, I just want to know. You guys let me know. Message me. Send me a message on Instagram or Facebook. Tell me what your Thanksgiving meals look like, because apparently some people also do dinner or some people do lunch, which I thought was kind of interesting. With that being said, let's get into our next couple tracks. This is DJ Chega live in the studio here with 102.7 CKMS's Truth Radio.
1: 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Hi, son.

Listen to this here, the Lagos Studio 102.7 CKMS's Truth Radio. And it's that time. I want to let you guys know that you don't know where you're going unless you know where you've been. This is all about hip hop, you know? I've been watching a lot of stuff recently about hip hop and where stuff came from, especially where people sample music from. So there's been a lot of artists actually sample a lot of music. I would say Kanye is one of them. He samples music from the past and then remixes it to make it his own. So he doesn't really make his own music. Some obviously does, but a lot of it is this sample. That was like a big trend when he was like up and coming, is to sample other people's music to see what you can make out of it. And there's this one guy I watch on YouTube that actually shows you where the samples came from, how he chopped them up to make it a song that you guys all listen to today. So, and then he actually does another thing that he shows, like, where two different artists use the exact same sample and how they made it that much different, that they sound like two completely different songs, even though they use the exact same parts of the exact same songs, which is kind of cool. So Kanye does that, you know, Timberland's done that. A lot of people, I would say, you know, I always thought that they just made up all these new beats and sounds and they just came out of nowhere. But yeah, in like the 90s, 2000s, a lot of stuff was sampled. Like one song that I really like is Jesus Walks by Kanye. And yeah. Come to find out that is actually taken from a song from like 1960, which is kind of cool. So he's able to take that, remix it to make something new. A lot of times as well is that lyrics also have been getting reused, which you never really thought about. But now I think about it, and yes, there are so many songs that like you hear that are just nice, that you're like, oh, okay, I like this song. And then you listen, like, oh, okay, actually came from this one. And you listen back again, like, oh. So it's another person that's on, I believe, Instagram as well, that does that. He just shows you the different generations of the exact same song, which is kind of cool. There's this one version, I forget what song it was, but he plays, like, four generations of songs back to show you where the actual lyrics came from, because you're like, oh, like that was so good that they made these lyrics. And then you find out that it wasn't even their words, it was someone from like 50 years ago had made the song and they just remixed it and made it their own. You know, as long as you know credit is given where credit is due, I think that's okay. But yeah, you know, it's just an interesting way of looking at music, and that's where we find out where we've been and don't know where we're going. So it's kind of cool. With that being said, I do want to say happy Thanksgiving to all of you, from my family to yours, and make sure you guys stay safe and enjoy your holiday, because you guys all deserve it, and I hope you guys make the most of it. With that being said, let's get into our next couple tracks and we'll be right back. This is DJ Chaga live in the studio here with 102.7 CKMS's Truth Radio.

If you had one shot, one opportunity to seize everything you ever wanted, one moment that you captured.

0: And welcome back, everybody. This is DJ Checking Live in the studio here with Karen, with 102.7 CKMS's Truth Radio. And, okay, so we've had a great show. We've talked about a bunch of different things. We've talked about some hip-hop. We've talked about Valentine's Day.
1: Yeah.
0: You know what? Do you think Valentine's Day is something that you need to celebrate?
1: You don't need to celebrate it. You could even celebrate by just sitting at home and watching a rom-com, like you said.
0: That's fair.
1: And eating some popcorn.
0: See, that sounds like a perfect day to me. Any day of the year.
1: Yes.
0: With that being said, you know what? Let's give a shout-out to our sponsors. So we got Gem Event Management, the hardest working security out in the city, doing all types of things from security to events, DJing, anything you need, they have it. Next, we got Quality Views Window Cleaning. They say that the biggest investment of your life is your home, so might as well take care of it. And we got Punjab Muscle coming out with some really new, neat stuff this year. It'll be a big year for them. And last but not least, we have a new sponsor. We have Karen Shots. If you're looking for a photographer, don't look too far. They specialize in family portraits, kids' birthdays, personal shoots, and any small event. You can find them on Instagram and Facebook. They do some really good work, so I do highly recommend them. Okay, and that's everything I got for this week. And this is DJ Chagger live in the studio here with 102.7 CKMS's Truth Radio. See you next week.
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